0: passing the century mark. First Cubs prospect since Matt Mervis to do that.
1: In AA Knoxville, Connor, not one play, but one big inning with a lot of plays.
2: Yeah, the most runs the Smokies have scored in an inning, 9 runs in the first against Pensacola this past Tuesday. And, I mean, they sent 12 batters to the plate. Cade Kepley reached base twice. Andy Gariola had a 3-run homer that capped the scoring, as well as RBIs from Alex Ramirez, Edgar Alvarez, Alex Madera, Drew Bowser. I could keep going running you through the whole inning, but, I mean, Mother Nature stopped the Smoky shower with a shower of its own, because we were only able to get through an inning and one batter there on Tuesday before Mother Nature said, we're going to push you to Thursday. I think Pensacola caught a break there, even though we did end up winning that game 16-5. It was just an onslaught in the first inning, something we really haven't seen before, and it takes me back to Cade Kepley just setting the tone, taking a hit by pitch to lead off that inning, and then the Smokies were ready to roll after that. And even though the game pushed back to Thursday, we still were able to pull out that W 16-5.
1: I'm not sure if they caught a break having to go to bed knowing they had to resume a game down 9 already. That, you know, that's not the most ideal scenario either. So I'm glad it worked out in the end. I had two Justin Dean bases loaded at bats to choose from. He had a Little League grand slam.
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1: We welcome you back here to Principal Park in Des Moines. The Iowa Cubs, again, were supposed to start their final homestand of the season tonight against the visiting Toledo Mudhens. That game has now officially been canceled. Again, note the word canceled, not postponed. This game will not be made up, and the rest of this series will continue as scheduled tomorrow afternoon at 12:08 p.m. So rather than, as initially planned, a 6-game final homestand, it'll just be a 5-game set between the iCubs and Toledo, and again, that will resume tomorrow afternoon. 12:08 p.m. will be the first pitch. We are on Marquee tomorrow on the TV side, so coverage will begin right at the top of the hour at noon, and we'll await pitching matchups for that one, as again, the guys who were scheduled to go tonight could very well start in Game 2 tomorrow instead. We'll see how each coaching staff decides to play that one as far as the pitching plans for the rest of the week. We can't tell you the radio pregame show. We'll get on the air at 11:45 a.m. That'll be brought to you by Yuengling. You can find it on Hope 940 on the AM side, on FM 93.7 The Outlaw, and, of course, at iowacubs.com. So we thought we were getting the final homestand of the season started tonight. Instead, weather had other ideas. Still rain falling. There were sirens going off. Most of the warning track is underwater out in the outfield, and some work to do before an early start tomorrow. Again, we will talk to you then. And that just about does it for our broadcast. Thanks to Mike O'Day back in the studio getting you through the rain delay here. My name is Jason Kemp signing off until tomorrow when we hope to have baseball, hopefully under sunny skies, for Game 2 of this series. This has been a presentation of Iowa Cubs Baseball on the iCubs Radio Network.

0: Oh, good. We do hope he plays with Caitlin. That would be great. And the thought for the week. Authentic people will tell you the truth even if it makes them look bad because they value integrity more than being liked by anyone and everyone. So we value integrity. We tell the truth. Like the truth was it, you couldn't hear anything because I didn't turn the mic on. I didn't even have it on. I'll go to 1 Corinthians 13:1. If we were to speak with eloquence in earth's many languages and in the heavenly tongues of angels, yet I didn't express myself with love, my words would be reduced to the hollow sound of nothing more than a clanging cymbal. And if I were to have the gift of prophecy with a profound understanding of God's hidden secrets, and if I possessed unending supernatural knowledge, and if I had the greatest gift of faith that could move mountains, but have never learned to love, then I am nothing. And if I were to be so generous as to give everything away that I owned to feed the poor and to offer my body to be burned as a martyr, without the pure motive of love, I would gain nothing of value. Love is large and credibly. I crossed out the IN because that makes it a negative. Love is large and credibly patient. Love is gentle and consistently kind to all. It refuses to be jealous when blessing comes to someone else. Love does not brag about one's achievements nor inflate its own importance. Love does not traffic in shame and disrespect nor selfishly seek its own honor. Love is not easily irritated or quick to take offense. Love joyfully celebrates honesty and finds no delight in what is wrong. Love is a safe place of shelter, for it never stops believing the best for others. Love never takes failure as defeat, for it never gives up. Love never stops loving. It extends beyond the gift of prophecy, which eventually fades away. It is more enduring than tongues, which will one day fall silent. Love remains long after words of knowledge are forgotten. Our present knowledge and our prophecies are but partial. But when love's perfection arrives, the partial will fade away. When I was a child, I spoke about childish matters, for I saw things like a child and reasoned like a child. But the day came when I matured, and I set aside my childish ways. For now we see but a faint reflection of riddles and mysteries, as though reflected in a mirror. But one day we will see face to face. Understanding is incomplete now, but one day I will understand everything, just as everything about me has been fully understood. Until then, there are three things that remain: faith, hope, and love. Yet love surpasses them all. So above all else, let love be the beautiful prize for which you run. There's one thing, God, and God is love. So we pursue love. Whew. So we go back to verse 1, and there's a lot of notes and things that we can get out of this. But when it says, if I were to speak with the eloquence of earth's many languages and the heavenly tongues of angels, the implication is that angels speak a distinct language among themselves that is not known on earth. You ever thought about that? Angels have their own language, is the implication there. And this whole chapter is about love, and the Aramaic word for love is huba, and it means to set on fire. It means burning love, fiery love, coming from the inner depths of the heart as an eternal energy. Ooh, eternal energy. I guess we can't claim, oh, I'm so tired. Eternal energy. It is an active power of bonding hearts and lives in secure relationships. Now, in the Greek, the word is agape. And agape describes the highest form of love. It's the love that God has for his people and all people.
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3: Good morning and welcome to Principal Park in downtown Des Moines as the Iowa Cubs, AAA affiliate of the Chicago Cubs, get ready to start their final homestand of the season against the Toledo Mudhens, the AAA affiliate of the Detroit Tigers. Well, this series was supposed to get underway last night, but severe weather leading up to first pitch and then long after the game was canceled, again, led to the cancellation of that game. And because of the point where we are at in the season and the records of these two teams not impacting the playoffs in the International League, that game was canceled. So again, it will not be made up. This will be a five-game series to end the home portion of the regular season for the iCubs. And we are back on schedule today in the afternoon. This game will be televised on Marquee. We get started at 12:08 today. Until that point, this is the Yuengling pregame show, Flight by Yuengling, the next generation of light beer. Well, welcome in the TV audience at the top of the hour. A lot to come here on our pregame show. We'll hear from many different pieces of the organization. We'll talk minor league playoffs. The High A South Bend Cubs got underway in the postseason yesterday. We'll also take a look at the big league team with a big matchup coming up later on tonight in Milwaukee toward the top of that National League Central. We'll also give you the starting lineups again, which have not changed from what they were supposed to be last night had we played. And, of course, a look at the last game the iCubs played on Sunday, also in the state of Ohio, that one in Columbus. But first and foremost, we start today again with our pitching matchup brought to you by Confluence Brewing Company. Good time start when you visit their tap room and brewery along Grays Lake at 1235 Thomas Beck Road before or after a game, or order one of their craft beers at any of dozens of local establishments, including Principal Park. Well, again, it is going to be the same pitchers who were scheduled to go last night. And for Iowa, that is left-hander Jordan Wicks, the 6'3", 220-pound first-round pick a few years back now on the hill for the iCubs for the 22nd time this year. It'll be his 21st start. He is 2-10 with a 5.79 ERA in 82 and a third inning, 65 strikeouts and 38 walks for Wicks. And again, he has sort of experienced a turnaround since August 11th, which was the start he made at the Field of Dreams in Dyersville. When he threw five innings that day, he allowed a couple of runs. He has not allowed more than two runs in any game since, most recently pitching on August 29th at home against Omaha when he went 4 1/3 innings, scattered seven hits, and allowed just one run with a couple of hits and a couple of strikeouts. So Wicks back on the mound today, taking on this Toledo Mudhens lineup, who he did not see the last time these teams met in Toledo. Actually, he did see them, pardon me, and he threw the baseball pretty well. Five innings, two runs allowed, struck out six. That's his highest strikeout total since the middle of July. Meanwhile, it's River Ryan on the mound for Toledo. He was a big piece that the Tigers got back in their Tarek Skubal trade with the Dodgers at the deadline. The 28-year-old, still a top 15 prospect for the Tigers. He missed last season with Tommy John surgery in the Dodgers organization, and in his comeback this year suffered a hamstring injury, so he has not pitched since June 17th. Today will be his debut in the Detroit Tigers farm system. Certainly a lot of people interested in how he does in this one. Again, he last pitched all the way back on June 17th. Guy with a big fastball and a very good slider to go with it. His two primary offerings, and we'll get a look at him today. He was supposed to throw Tuesday and Sunday, bookending the beginning and end of this series. We'll see how weather impacts that as he try and makes his way back from a couple of different injuries. It's Jordan Wicks for the iCubs, River Ryan on the mound for Toledo today in Game 1 of this series. Our starting pitching matchup brought to you by Confluence Brewing Company. 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We'll take a break here on our pregame show brought to you by Yuengling. When we come back, look at the last game the iCubs played on Sunday afternoon in the state of Ohio against a different opponent, Columbus, as the iCubs struggled all week long. We'll recap that one. We'll also take a look at the starting lineups and take you around baseball, including a playoff game in the Cubs organization last night. We'll tell you all the details next on the iCubs pregame show.
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3: Welcome you back here to Principal Park, game number one between the iCubs and the Toledo Mud Hens, about to get underway here in just about 20 minutes or so. This is the Yuengling pregame show, and before we talk about the starting lineups for our game today, we take you back to Sunday afternoon in Columbus as the iCubs were trying to get out of town with a victory in what had been a disappointing series up until that point. The iCubs, though, would fall behind in the bottom of the first. Justin Steele making his second rehab start of the campaign and of the week for the iCubs. He allowed a leadoff double in the bottom of the first inning, a ground out by Khalil Watson to the right side, moved Cooper Engle to third, and he scored on Kyle Manzardo's base hit. Manzardo extending his hitting streak to 19 consecutive games and giving Columbus a 1-0 lead. Well, the iCubs struggled all week long to hit home runs. They had only two in the series. Their second came from Jordan Wolgu, a leadoff solo shot in the second inning that tied the score. And then after consecutive one-out walks by Yorman Gomez, the starter for Columbus, Justin Dean lined an RBI double, snapping an 0-for-23 skid at the plate, and the iCubs had the lead 2-1. But that lead would go away in the bottom half of the third inning when Columbus put together a crooked number of their own. They did not have issues hitting the home run ball last week, 12 of them to be exact. And the 11th was a go-ahead three-run shot by Khalil Watson off of right-hander Cole Franklin, who was working out of the bullpen for the first time on Sunday. That put Columbus in front 4-2. They would hit one more home run for good measure in the sixth inning. This was off of Jaden Murray, and it came from Ralphie Velasquez, the Guardians' number two prospect, his 22nd of the year and his 60th RBI on that sixth-inning solo shot. That made it a 5-2 game. The iCubs would get within two with a run in the top of the eighth on a sac fly from Jordan Wolgu. But in the bottom of that inning, Kyle Manzardo with his second RBI single of the night off of Jackson Wiggins, the first run that Wiggins had allowed out of the bullpen this season since making that transition back on August 11th. That made it 6-3, and that was the final score in favor of Columbus on Sunday. Enough about last week. Let's talk about game one in this series with our starting lineups brought to you by Wellaby. Since 1929, Wellaby has provided insurance solutions to help people protect their health and financial well-being. Learn how you can be well by preparing for tomorrow and living better today at Wellaby.com. We'll start with the Toledo Mud Hens. Again, they are the AAA affiliate of the Detroit Tigers, and they are managed by Gary Jones. Their lineup looks like this. At third base, leading off, Trey Cruz. Jace Young will bat second. He plays first base. Hitting third at second base is Max Anderson. Corey Jelks is in right field. He bats cleanup. Zebby Savala is the catcher. He bats fifth. In center field, hitting sixth, James Outman. Justice Bigby is in left field. He bats seventh. The former Iowa Cub, Carlos Perez, is the designated hitter, batting eighth. And the shortstop hitting ninth is Max Burt. On the mound for Toledo, again, the right-hander River Ryan. Ryan is 28 years old and a big piece of the Tarek Skubal trade, which had everybody's attention in early August at the deadline. Ryan makes his Tigers organizational debut today. Again, for Toledo, it's Cruz, Young, and Anderson, Jalk, Zavala, and Outman, Bigby, Perez, and Burt. And the right-hander River Ryan is on the mound. Now for the Iowa Cubs, they are, of course, managed by Marty Peavy, who has been at the helm of the Cubs AAA affiliate for a long time. And their lineup looks like this in game one. Leading off playing second base is James Triantos. Batting second over at third, Owen Miller. The catcher is Owen Ayers. He bats third. In center field, hitting cleanup, Chaz McCormick. Kevin Alcantara plays first base for the second straight game. First two times in his career. He looked good on Sunday. He's batting fifth. Jordan Wolger will hit sixth. He plays left field. Batting seventh is shortstop Ben Cowles. The eighth hitter is Ethan Hearn. He is the designated hitter. And in right field, batting ninth, Justin Dean. On the mound for Iowa, left-hander Jordan Wicks, former first-round pick out of Kansas State. Wicks this year, 2 wins, 10 losses, and a 5.79 ERA. It's Triantos, Miller, and Ayers, McCormick, Alcantara, and Wogu, Cowles, Hearn, and Dean. And left-hander Jordan Wicks is on the mound. A look at the umpiring crew here in game number one of the series. Jen Powell is the home plate umpire. She will call the balls and strikes. Matt Blackborough is over at first. And the umpire at third is Paul Romer. Those are today's Wellaby starting lineups. Do more, worry less, and make every day better. A quick look, as promised, at the out-of-town scoreboard. In the International League today, a couple of afternoon contests as well. Louisville is already in front of Columbus down in Kentucky by a score of 3-0. Memphis and Norfolk will start at the same time as our game. You got a matchup between the top two teams in the International League second half standings, Rochester and Scranton Wilkes-Barre. They get underway at 5, Buffalo at Charlotte, Indianapolis hosting Omaha, Durham welcomes Nashville, Worcester goes to Lehigh Valley, Gwinnett travels to Jacksonville, and St. Paul hosts Syracuse later on tonight. Well, the High A team, the South Bend Cubs, one of two minor league teams in the Cubs organization who qualified for the postseason. They played their first playoff game last night in the state of Iowa against the Quad Cities River Bandits, and it did not go the way of the South Bend Cubs, who had a 3-1 lead into the bottom of the sixth. They gave up 7 runs in the sixth and seventh innings combined, and they end up losing game one by a final score of 8-3. They have off today. That series shifts to South Bend tomorrow and, if necessary, Friday, and South Bend will have to win both of those games. Josiah Hartshorn went 3-for-5, including a postseason home run toward the Ferris wheel. Notable out there behind left field in the Quad Cities. Hartshorn off to a great start in his first playoff experience. Jostin Florentino also threw the ball well. He struck out 6 and allowed just 1 run in 4 innings as the starter. Double A Knoxville is already playing this afternoon. They will be in the playoffs in the Southern League beginning next week. But again, finishing off their regular season this week, they started that series with a 3-2 loss at Birmingham last night. They have a 1-0 lead in the top of the fourth today, as Kane Kepley has scored the only run in that one. On the mound for Knoxville is Kevin Valdez. 3 scoreless hitless innings with 4 strikeouts for Valdez. And the big league team, another disappointing loss in the late innings, a walk-off loss in extras in Milwaukee yesterday. They now trail the first-place Brewers by 9 games. They play one more against the Brewers in the regular season tonight at 6:40. Logan Henderson will throw for Milwaukee. Kevin Gausman will throw for the Cubs. That's a rematch of a game that ended the last series last week at Wrigley. Cubs able to win that game thanks to a PCA home run off of Henderson early in the contest. Cardinals are in San Francisco at 2:45 this afternoon. Also in the National League Central, the Pirates are on the south side taking on the White Sox, and the Reds are at the Dodgers tonight at 9:10 p.m. That's your Mercy One out-of-town scoreboard. 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We'll take a break. When we come back, we'll welcome in the Marquee Sports Network TV audience. That's coming up as the iCubs get ready for Game 1 of their final homestand today against Toledo on the iCubs Radio Network.
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3: Here at the home site of the AAA affiliate of the Chicago Cubs, the Iowa Cubs, as they take on the Toledo Mudhens today in the first game of their final homestand in the 2026 season. Toledo, AAA affiliate of the Detroit Tigers. 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My name is Jason Kemp. Happy to have you along. Our penultimate broadcast here on Marquee Sports Network this year for the Cubs AAA affiliate. This series was supposed to begin last night, but weather got in the way. Severe storms leading up to first pitch and then well after into the night made game one a washout. It was canceled, and so we get the series started today. It'll be a five-game set rather than the scheduled six-game set against the Toledo Mudhens. And a couple of names to watch here of late for the Iowa Cubs, who have been playing pretty good baseball. They won back-to-back series, including taking four in a row in a six-game set at Toledo a couple of weeks ago. They're coming off of a 1-5 series on the road in Columbus. One guy who has been swinging the bat incredibly well of late is Jordan Wogu. And Wogu, a guy who started the season in Double-A Knoxville, and then before he was called up to Iowa to make his Triple-A debut, he was placed on the 60-day injured list. So he came to Triple-A for the first time, having not played baseball in a while. Took him a little bit of a time to adjust, but as you can see, a big fly last week in Columbus. That was his second Triple-A home run. He is hitting over .350 over the last 10 games, 6 RBI in that span, a former third-round pick in the 2020 draft, notably out of the University of Michigan. Here's his first AAA home run, which he hit in a pretty cool spot at the Field of Dreams in Dyersville. That was his first AAA home run. He called that swing one of the most memorable of his career. He is certainly a toolsy guy, someone that Cubs fans and the organization has been very excited about for a long time, just a unique blend of size and speed, and we've seen some of that power on display lately. A lot of line drives into the gaps from Jordan Wogu, has played a pretty good outfield of late as well. Now that's one guy in the middle of the lineup today. How about another who is trying out a new position here of late? It's a familiar face in a new spot, and that's the Jaguar, Kevin Alcantara. On Sunday, I think eyebrows were raised a little bit when the starting lineup came out for the iCubs, and you saw Kevin in the lineup at first base. Now they had had him taking ground balls over the last month or so when he had been in AAA, trying out that new position, and by and large, the coaching staff remained impressed by the work he had been doing. On Sunday, they actually put him in the game over at first, and he made some unique plays over there, a couple of tough stretches on a double play ball, and then this ground ball coming up was really the biggest test for him here as he had to move to the backhand side. Not an easy play for an outfielder. He goes to the ground, makes the nice feed to Justin Steele, who made a rehab start on Sunday. And Kevin Alcantara, again, rave reviews for his first game action at first base. We will see him there again. Of course, most of his exploits throughout his career have come with the bat. He set a franchise record here in Iowa earlier this season with a 42-game on-base streak, which caught a lot of the headlines. But he's also been able to get it done with the power bat, 19 home runs this year. Now, he hasn't played a ton in AAA or at all of late. Today will be his fifth game back in Iowa, after that stint where he was going back and forth from the big league club. So that's the offensive side of things. Who's on the mound today? That's a familiar face as well in veteran left-hander Jordan Wicks, the former first-round pick of the Cubs. Wicks kind of turned his season around a little bit back in August at the Field of Dreams. He got that start that everybody wanted and pitched very well. He has faced Toledo here in recent days. This footage coming from his last outing against Omaha. Now, Wicks was a guy that was a candidate to help out the big league team with all the injuries they suffered last week, so he did not start a game for the iCubs, his last appearance coming on August 29th. He allowed one run on seven hits in 4 1/3 innings in that game. And here are some of the highlights from his last time facing this lineup with the Mudhens on the 22nd of August. 5 innings, 2 runs allowed. He scattered 4 hits and struck out 6, matching his most since the middle of July. So Jordan Wicks on the mound again, throwing the baseball incredibly well. Since that start at the Field of Dreams, he has not allowed more than two runs in a start, something he did in three of the previous five outings prior to that one. So it's been fun to see him get going a little bit on the mound as well. Meanwhile, opposing him, another interesting story in this game for Toledo today. It's right-hander River Ryan, whose name you may recognize. He was one of the big pieces that the Tigers got back in the trade at the deadline for Tarek Skubal. This will be his first appearance in the Tigers organization. He had Tommy John surgery last year and then hurt his hamstring on the way back this year. His last outing June 17th with the Dodgers AAA team in Oklahoma City. But we'll see him today making his first start for Toledo. That's the matchup on the mound. Should be a fun one today to get the final homestand started here in Iowa. AAA baseball coming your way next on Marquee.
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7: Ten years ago, the Chicago Cubs punctuated a historic season with a World Series title. The victory ended a drought that tormented the team's fans for over a century. Many of the cornerstones on that championship roster roamed the field at Principal Park before arriving in Chicago. That list includes Jake Arrieta, Anthony Rizzo, Chris Bryant, Javi Baez, and Kyle Schwarber. A decade later, the Cubs once again have assembled a team that has hopes of reaching the pinnacle of the game. A new wave of prospects has made their way to Des Moines and are on the verge of becoming household names in the Windy City. They're big arms ready to torment International League hitters.
3: Wiggins deals the 0-2 pitch. Struck him out swinging. Jackson Wiggins with a couple of big strikeouts. Left-hander Martin kicks his right leg, reaches back, and strikes out Max Schumann swinging to end the game. Good battle here. Neely and York. The 1-2 again.

0: That was today's national anthem here at Principal Park, performed by Lynn Melson. And with that, we are just about ready to get underway. Again, the final homestand of the season for the Iowa Cubs, with the Toledo Mud Hens in town. The I-Cubs just winning a series against Toledo on the road at Fifth Third Field a couple of weeks ago. That was a series in which Toledo won the first two games, and the I-Cubs came storming back to win the final four Thursday through Sunday. Let's get a look at the starting lineups. They are, as always, brought to you by Wellaby. And we look at Toledo first. Some speed at the top of the order in Trey Cruz, Jace Young, and Max Anderson. Anderson, a guy who has tormented the Iowa Cubs this year, hitting .324 against them with seven runs batted in. James Altman, a former big-time prospect and a Rookie of the Year candidate with the Dodgers, faced the I-Cubs on a rehab assignment coming back from concussion in that series a couple of weeks ago in Toledo. And Carlos Perez, the former Iowa Cub last year, had a massive season, will face the I-Cubs today in a different uniform for the first time. On the other side for the I-Cubs this afternoon, we obviously talked about Kevin Alcantara in that new spot playing first base today. Alcantara batting fifth. Jordan Wolgu is red hot right now. He moves up into the sixth hole. James Triantos having a tremendous year, one of the top 10 hitters in the International League in batting average. And Owen Ayers, a guy that everyone is excited about right now. Cubs number two prospect, a hot rising catcher in the organization in that run-producing role in the middle of the lineup once again. Now Jordan Wicks on the mound throwing his final warm-up pitches before we play baseball this afternoon. There was some really rough weather last night. It started about a half hour before our scheduled first pitch and continued well into the night. I think it finally stopped raining and thundering and storming about 3 or 4 a.m. Got to the ballpark today. The field obviously still very wet, but the grounds crew has done a great job. One of the points of concerns was the Iowa Cubs bullpen. There was some worry about whether that would be ready to go, but Jordan Wicks worked out there. They are still doing some maintenance on it, but happy to bring you baseball on time this afternoon. Trey Cruz will lead off for Toledo, and Jordan Wicks, who works out of the stretch, will come home with the first pitch this afternoon. And it's tapped off the end of the bat on the ground, is second right at Triantos. He's up with it, and a good start for the I-Cubs. 12-11, the first pitch today. It was uncomfortably humid and hot yesterday. Now, those storms all throughout the night have cooled things off a little bit and made it a lot more comfortable in the ballpark this afternoon. Not much wind to speak of as Jace Young steps in. The first baseman for Toledo takes up and off the inside corner, and it's 1-0 from Wicks. 225, 20 home runs, 70 runs batted in for the left-handed hitting, rather, Jace Young. Younger brother of the Rangers, Josh Young. And Wicks fires down and off the outside corner to him, ball two. Now the home stretch now in the 2026 season. Single A and high A already in the postseason, or the season is over for the teams that did not qualify. As Wicks misses off the inside corner again, and it's 3-0 to Young. Double A, 1 week left. Triple A with 2 weeks of the regular season still to go. And, of course, the big leagues just a little bit more than that before playoff baseball. Infield slightly for Young to pull. Wicks trying to come all the way back, starts with a strike, and gets on the board 3-1. We talked a little bit about Jordan Wicks in the pregame show. And really, since August 11th, when he had the honor to start the game at the Field of Dreams, he has turned his season around. He has filled this count up after falling behind 3-0. Fastball at 89 miles per hour that time. Both of his wins have come since about that time in early August. As a payoff pitch is delivered, and it's swung on and missed. Jace Young down on strike, swinging over the top of Wicks. Sinker boring down and in. His first strikeout today. Every strikeout by an I-Cubs pitcher comes with a $5 contribution from Renewal by Anderson to the American Cancer Society in an effort to strike out cancer. Now it's Max Anderson with two outs. Anderson, 303, 14 home runs and 52 runs batted in. First pitch swinging. He hits a fly ball lazily to center. Chaz McCormick drifting back. He's underneath it and hauls it in to complete a 1-2-3 first inning. A clean start for Jordan Wicks. The I-Cubs come to the plate next. No score on Marquee.
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0: Iowa Cubs come to the plate for the first time this afternoon as they are facing right-hander River Ryan. Ryan making his first appearance as a member of the Detroit Tigers organization. Again, he was part of the trade everyone was waiting for and talking about at the trade deadline in early August. Tarek Skubal to the Dodgers. Ryan, one of three players who came back. James Triantos leads off, and Ryan fires. First pitch swinging, and Triantos right on a 96-mile-an-hour fastball, but fouled it back for strike one. Triantos, 304, nine home runs, 56 runs batted in, having a great year. Made his big league debut earlier this summer. And Ryan back out of the windup with the tight slider for a strike. Spun it up there at 89 miles per hour. Again, that is the go-to breaking ball. And it gets him quickly ahead of Triantos 0-2. Triantos, a 304 average. That's second in the International League. Pretty good distance behind the leader, however. As the 0-2 is chased in the dirt, a nasty slider by River Ryan, and on three pitches, he strikes out the leadoff man in the I-Cubs first. Brings Owen Miller to the plate. Miller, 296, seven home runs and 60 runs batted in. Ryan did make eight starts with AAA Oklahoma City this year prior to the trade deadline with the Dodgers. First one to Miller, up and out of the zone at 97. And it's 1-0. But he missed last year with Tommy John surgery and obviously an extensive rehab process from that. And then this year got hurt coming back with a hamstring issue as he misses again to Miller. Two balls and no strikes. And so it had nothing to do with the arm, but the hamstring, and that's had him out for over a couple of months now. The Tigers certainly excited to get him back on a mound today, pitching for them for the first time. And a hitter's count for Miller, who chops this one foul over toward the third base side, and it's 2-1. Miller, a guy who has been a steady force in the middle part of the lineup for the Iowa Cubs pretty much all season long. Got off to a slow start, but when he turned it on, he really turned it on. And now trying to finish the year hitting 300 or better. Still a hitter's count for him. He swings and misses, and it's 2-2. It remains to be seen how deep into this one Ryan will go. Again, it's been a long time since he pitched on a game mound in a game that counted for something. Certainly he's been pitching down in Florida while rehabbing since the trade, but this is the first time with fans in the stands and where the stats are counting as he bounced one into the left-hand batter's box, and it's 3-2 on Owen Miller. Got Jace Young at first, Max Anderson at second today. Max Bird is the shortstop behind him. Trey Cruz over at third. Justice Bigby, the left fielder. James Altman is in center. And Corey Jelks, the right fielder, with Sebi Zavala behind the plate. That's your Artisan Management Group defense for Toledo. Payoff pitch with one out. And Miller fouled it off just to stay alive. Another good slider from River Ryan. Whether you're cheering from the stands or relaxing at home, the right place makes all the difference. Live well, live Artisan. And an overcast afternoon here in Des Moines, but so far no precipitation, and that's what's been important today. Another 3-2, and a swing and a miss by Owen Miller. 98 miles an hour from River Ryan that time, and two punch outs to open the ball game for the right-hander. Now, there was a lot of consternation and conversation regarding River Ryan as being kind of the key pitcher in that trade for Scooble. And the thought that many had was he was 28 years old. Here is Owen Ayers, the catcher, taking a first pitch fastball off the outside corner for ball one. But a guy that still many around baseball were very high on, and for obvious reasons. The arm talent is certainly there. You can see that already in a short burst today. But also the health concerns. 1-0 pitch, flared towards shallow left, dropping quickly. Burt going backhand, the shortstop not able to get there. Owen Ayers with the first hit of the ball game. He's the first base runner today for either side on a two-out single to left. That was a top-of-the-zone slider that got in on the knuckles of Ayers, but he muscled it out into the shallow left field grass, and the I-Cubs have a base runner with two outs for Chaz McCormick. Second baseman Anderson shaded up the middle for Chaz. Right side of the infield wide open. Ryan out of the stretch now. Gets a fastball right by McCormick for strike one. McCormick 272, 13 home runs and 15 runs batted in. Had a really good month of August. And Chaz trying to continue that hot stretch through the end of the season here in September. Longtime Houston Astro. One strike delivery from Ryan. Got a foul ball straight back into the net. Makes it 0-2. McCormick now 31 years old. Again, he was banged up for the early part of the year, but has slowly become more and more healthy. Moving better in the outfield. He's stealing bases. Gap-to-gap hitter. A lot of line drives off the bat of McCormick since August 1st. 0-2 pitch in this at bat. He's chopped to third, though. Picked up by the charging Cruz, who throws on the run across the diamond, and the inning is over. No runs on a hit. Owen Ayers with the first hit of the ballgame. He's stranded at first, and after one, we are still scoreless on Marquee Sports Network.
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0: Scoreless innings for both pitchers this afternoon. As we move to the second, it'll be Corey Jolks to lead off. The cleanup hitter for Toledo is in right field, batting 268 with 16 home runs and 58 runs batted in. Jolks was with Toledo the last time they were here. He was not with the Mudhens. The I-Cubs played in Toledo a couple of weeks ago as Wicks misses outside with ball one. Jolks was in the big leagues with the Tigers at that point. And a nice bat for them in the middle of the order. And he shoots this one foul to the right side off the end of the bat. And it's even a ball and a strike. Again, Jordan Wicks, sort of a victim of the schedule and where he stands in the pecking order pitching-wise, which is not a bad thing, that he was one of the guys the Cubs were thinking about bringing up to Chicago last week as he fires up high and it's 2-1 to Jolks. But he did not pitch all week long in Columbus. He was supposed to go on the weekend, and that start never happened. Pitch up and away, and he's behind 3-1. Second three-ball count came all the way back to strike out Young after falling behind 3-0 in the first inning. And so Wicks was on the way to Chicago, never pitched, came back to Columbus as he walks Corey Jolks to start the inning. And so it's been a while since we've seen Jordan Wicks pitching in a game. A lot of work in the bullpen and in the outfield for Wicks, again, who has not pitched in September as a result of that back and forth. His last outing, August 29th. A man on for Sebi Zavala, the catcher. 238, three home runs, 13 RBI, and Wicks comes home. And gets on top this time with a strike called. Against Toledo on the 22nd, Wicks five strong innings. Two runs allowed on four hits. He struck out six and walked one. Jolks pretty good speed over at first. Alcantara holding him there. And a foul straight back into the net makes it 0-2. Now the one thing about Alcantara at first that we didn't see on Sunday was him receiving a pickoff throw. And I'm not sure that that was intentional by the pitching staff. Hey, let's be a little bit cautious here. Or they just didn't need to. But that's one thing we never saw. 0-2 from Wicks. Inside is Zavala, ball one. We saw him field the ball right at him. We saw him go to the backhand side moving right. We saw him stretch to field a low throw on a double play. But that's the one thing we didn't see is a pickoff move. Runner goes. Pitch is low. Throw to second is right on target, and the tag applied by Triantos for out number one. Another caught stealing for Owen Ayers. Oh, yes, he's thrown the ball incredibly well all season long. Here in AAA especially. And another one caught stealing by Ayers. That was a good jump for Jolks. The throw took the glove of Triantos right to Jolks' shoulder. One out, nobody on. 2-2 to Zavala, popped up high in the air behind home plate and out of play. And a lot of people have asked about Owen Ayers and, you know, is he ready for the big leagues? And throwing-wise, I think the answer is clearly yes. And that is the best part of his game as a catcher right now, is the ability to throw. Wicks again, 2-2, and Zavala rips a line drive to left, dropping quickly and down in front of Wogu for a base hit. And a one-out base runner for Toledo. That's a big out now. That caught stealing looms large. It may have given Toledo the lead, if not. And with one out, James Altman will be the batter. Altman, 147, a home run and five batted in. But there is so much, and I talked to iCubs manager Marty Peavy about this last week in Columbus. There is so much about coming to AAA as a catcher for the first time that you have to adjust to. As Altman takes outside, James Altman, another former Dodgers prospect, much like their starting pitcher today, River Ryan. Altman, though, joined the Tigers from the Twins this year. And a swing and a foul back, and it's even 1-1. Altman was rehabbing from a concussion during the last series between these two teams. He went 0-for-8 with 6 strikeouts against Iowa pitching. And shortly after that series, was sent down to AAA and is now an actual member of the AAA roster. As he looks at a strike on the upper inside corner, Wicks moves in front 1-2. But talking about Owen Ayers, I thought the most interesting revelation from that conversation is that, for the most part, catchers in the Cubs organization are not calling a game until AAA. In AA and high A and single A, the pitching coaches are often the people who are deciding what pitch to throw, and they're relaying that to the catcher and to the pitcher. And so you're learning that. You're doing ABS in a game for the first time, the ability to challenge those close pitches. 2-2 to Altman. Strike 3 called on the inside corner. Jordan Wicks with another strikeout on the changeup, perfectly placed at the bottom of the inside corner, and there are 2 down. You're also using the pitch comm for the first time since spring training in a game situation. They don't use that at the other levels. And then you're adjusting to an entirely new pitching staff, many of which you wouldn't have worked with in spring training either. Justice Bigby grounds a base hit up the middle. Stopping at second is Zavala, the catcher. They throw behind him, and he'll scamper back to the base. But a couple of singles this inning by Toledo, and they have 2 on with 2 outs for Carlos Perez. Carlos Perez with a wave over toward the Iowa dugout. He had a guy that spent all of last season here in AAA with the Cubs and was a favorite in the clubhouse. Pitching coaches, pitchers raved about the way he called the game and that he was like an extra coach behind the plate. First one from Wicks is blasted on a line toward deep left. Jordan Wogu giving chase. Turning around, it is up and gone. And Carlos Perez has hit another home run here at Principal Park. This time, though, it hurts the iCubs as they fall behind early 3-0. Now, that is what his game is predicated on. And he was on the injured list up until yesterday. He gets activated in his former ballpark and got a 90-mile-an-hour sinker down the middle and did not miss. 387 feet, his 14th home run of the year, and it's 3-0 Toledo. Now, how many times has a former Iowa Cub catcher come in here and done that? Christian Bethencourt did it a whole bunch when he came back with Scranton Wilkes-Barre, as Max Burt swings and misses at a first pitch from Wicks, and the count is 0-1. And if there's one thing you can't do is leave a ball up over the plate to Carlos Perez. We saw it so many times last year. .27 home runs for Iowa last year, as this misses upstairs, and it's 1-1 on Burt, the number 9 hitter. Now, I talked to Perez during batting practice yesterday, and before that, talked to a bunch of the iCubs who played with him last year. And they said, look, I'm not happy to see Carlos Perez in the other team's lineup because of, well, what we just saw, because of that. Now, most of the time, he's going to hit the ball, and it's going to go a long way. And then I remember Carlos last year after the iCubs faced Rich Hill, who was pitching for Omaha. He said, he's 42. I can pitch until or play until I'm in my 40s. Perez is 35. And I asked him if he still was feeling that way, and he said, yeah, why not? If you hit the ball out of the park, you don't have to run all that far or all that hard. And he did that in his first at-bat back here on the active roster. 2-2 to Burke. Wicks gives up a flare foul over to the right side, and it's still 2-2. By the way, if you have a comment or a question, any feedback, you just want a shout-out, let

0: Third strikeout for Jordan Wicks, but damage done in the second. A big swing by Carlos Perez. Three runs on three hits for Toledo. They have a 3-0 lead midway through the second on Marquee.
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The Iowa Cubs now facing River Ryan, trailing by 3 runs after that big fly from Carlos Perez. In the top of the second inning, Kevin Alcantara leads off the bottom half. Having a great year at the plate, and he looks at the breaking ball for strike one from Ryan. Alcantara, 19 home runs. Now, he hasn't hit one in a while, and that's not entirely his fault. He hasn't played a ton in AAA in the latter stages of the year. As a one-strike pitch is down and off the outside corner, and it's 1-1. His last home run with the iCubs was August 12th against St. Paul in this ballpark. And he hasn't played many AAA games, as I mentioned. Back and forth from Chicago. 1-1 pitch jammed him, and he popped it up over the mound. The first baseman charges in, and Young will take care of it for out number one. So one gone for Jordan Wolgu, the left fielder. Featured him on the pregame show today. Wolgu is tearing the cover off the baseball here of late. A guy that you look at him and watch him play the game, all kinds of tools he has put together. Looks like a middle linebacker, moves very well, and swinging it well here in Iowa, 240. With a couple of home runs, he gets this one off the end of the bat, though. Jalks hard charging, won't get there. Jordan Wolgu has a seeing eye single on a little blooper into right. You're living well when you get that one to drop on the first pitch. Kind of stuck the bat out and got a slider off the very end of the bat and dropped it into right in front of Jalks, who got a little bit of a late start out there in right field. The iCubs have their second hit. Both of them have looked a lot like that, which is a pretty good indicator of how the ball is coming out of the hand of River Ryan. Here's Ben Cowles at short today for Iowa. In on the right side, hitting 246. First pitch swinging. He hits a fly ball to right. This one a much easier play for Jogs, who backs up on it and hauls it in. And trotting back to first goes Jordan Wolgu. The iCubs very aggressive early in at bats here in the second. And a couple of quick outs for Ethan Hearn, the DH. Ethan Hearn, 167, 3 long balls, 12 RBI, and he takes this one off the outside corner to start his first plate appearance today.

0: 1-0 pitch and a swing and a foul by Hurd. High Cubs with a couple of blue singles so far. Again, Carlos Perez with a three-run blast in the top of the inning has handed Toledo an early 3-0 lead. And that was the problem in Columbus last week. A lot of home runs for the Clippers. 1-1 pitch, a jammed out flare off the glove of Ryan. It deflects towards second, barehanded by Burt, and he fires to first to end the inning.
1: 1-6-3.
0: What a play by the infield of the Toledo Mudhens. 1-6-3 as Burt barehanded plucked it and fired to first. We are through two innings for River Ryan today. Scoreless innings, and the iCubs trail 3-0 on Marquee.
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0: Jordan Wicks back to work in inning number three. And the iCubs just a couple of weeks remaining. 11 games, including today in the 2026 campaign. And then a lot of these guys, or a select few of them anyways, will head to Arizona to stay ready in case the big league club needs reinforcements toward the end of the regular season or in the playoffs. As Trey Crews, the leadoff hitter, back at the plate for Toledo. He grounded a second his first time up on the first pitch of the game. Mike gets even with a bender. And he flips in for a strike. And it's even a ball and a strike on Crews. And you figure at least one of the catchers will be in Arizona just in case. That's one of those positions where, you know, you have two on the big league roster now since Ballesteros was traded. You have Carson Kelly and Miguel Amaya, and then what if one of those guys would happen to go down? Wicks 2-1. He's outside to Crews, ball three. Now the three-run inning in the second was begun by a walk to the leadoff hitter. And Wicks would prefer to avoid that right here. So you would imagine between Austin Wins or Owen Ayers, maybe even Ethan Hearn, they would be in that mix to be on call in an emergency. 3-1 pitch and a swing by Crews, who chops one foul wide of third. You figure guys like maybe Greg Jones and Justin Dean, who would be options for a pinch running role or a defensive replacement type of situation in the outfield in Dean's case, those would be guys you would want ready. Dean in right field today. Obviously, that's the role he served last year for the eventual World Series champion, the Dodgers. Payoff pitch. Wicks fires, and Crews pops it up foul behind home plate. Couple of roster moves for the iCubs yesterday. Connor Noland was activated from the development list. Tyler Santana went on the development list, and Tyler Ferguson came back from Chicago. 3-2 again, and Cruz a little bit late, fouled off another. And the at-bat will continue. Three straight foul balls by Cruz. He'll see an eighth pitch right here. Wicks at 40 pitches flat, 24 for strikes. And here he comes again, and it's tapped softly on the ground to third. Tough play for Miller, who bare hands and fires in one motion. A good stretch by Alcantara. And a 5-3 put out to open the third. Now, Cruz runs well. Miller knew the scouting report.
1: Warming up for Toledo.
0: And came charging in, barehanded it on the hop. And flipped it over to first in plenty of time. Good stuff there. And one out for Jace Young, who Wicks struck out in the first. There's a bender over for a strike as Wicks gets on top. Yeah, a little bit of that roster churn slows down this time of the year. Obviously, injuries can change that, but you're not looking to give guys breaks as Young lines the ball deep right field. Dean turning around, way back and off the top of the wall. It deflects right back to Dean. And thus, Young is out to a long and loud single. That's the laser off the right field wall, 102 miles per hour. Dean played it perfectly, turning around, and he caught the carom in the air just behind the warning track. Came up ready to throw to second. He has a big arm, and Young not willing to test him. That brings Corey Jolks, Max Anderson back to the plate. He flied to center his first time up. He also went after the first pitch. Anderson squatting low in the right-hand box, takes a Wicks curveball for strike one. But yeah, you're not really trying to go deep into the roster to give somebody a break like you would be in May or June. You're kind of bringing guys up for necessity right now, making a late push toward the postseason. Change up from Wicks, bites a little bit outside, and it's 1-1 to Anderson. And you're not bringing up as many guys from Double-A. Not that the Cubs have done that a lot the last 2 years to begin with. Been very limited players coming from Knoxville to Iowa. 1-1 from Wicks. A changeup grounded right side. That side of the infield was open. A sliding attempt by Triantos, and the ball pops away. That'll allow Young to go all the way to third. And Toledo is in business here on a couple of one-out singles. That ball not hit hard at all by Anderson. And just rolled a changeup softly to the right side, but Triantos was shaded towards second base. He scrambled over, and in the end, kind of made it worse by trying to glove it on the slide. He kicked it away toward the right field foul line, and that allowed the runner to go first to third. Here's Corey Jolks, who walked his first time up, and he takes off the outside corner from Wicks, ball one. Wicks would love another ground ball here. Jolks has been doubled up nine times this season. And the 1-0 pitch over, but upstairs, two balls and no strikes. Young at third, Anderson at first. And swinging 2-0 was Jolks, lunging at a changeup in the end. Good pitch from Wicks, and it's 2-1 now. High leg kick, here it is. Line drive softly hit foul over on the right side. Alcantara racing into foul ground. New set of baseballs brought out for the home plate umpire. Wicks getting deep into this outing now. 50 pitches already with one out in the third inning. And a guy that has not pitched in a game in quite some time, almost 2 weeks. Two on the way. way upstairs, and a good save by Ayers, who had to jump up above his head and pull it down with his left gloved hand. Now the payoff pitch. Line foul back into the net. And a good battle here again. There have been some long at-bats for Toledo against Jordan Wicks in this inning already. Cruz had a long at-bat before grounding out. And now Jolks fighting with two strikes, trying to drive in another run. Payoff pitch and called strike three. Jolks was on his way toward first. He will challenge, and this is going to be either ball four or strike three. And now the home plate umpire, Jen Powell, is saying no. He didn't challenge in time, and Jolks can't believe it. And here comes the manager, Gary Jones. I think Jolks has an argument here. Jen Powell is giving a stiff arm to Gary Jones, saying we're not going to talk about this halfway down the line. And now here comes Jones a little bit further to try and get in between Jolks and the umpire. He definitely challenged right away. He was stepping over the plate to walk to first, patted his helmet, and apparently Jen Powell did not see it. Get a look at the replay here. He challenges this right away. Now, they could say that he looked up toward the dugout there, which I guess he did. And whether or not he would have had time to get an indicator from somebody with an iPad on that he should challenge that or not, I'm not sure. It felt like it was within the right amount of time. And now two outs, a big strikeout for Wicks, and Sebi Zavala, the batter, who goes after the first one and comes up empty for strike one. Zavala's single to left center, his first time up. And potentially a chance now for Wicks to get out of here without any damage. In the third, already 3-0 Toledo. Zavala fouls one straight back into the net, and it's quickly 0-2. Now, there were a couple of teams who played games on Labor Day. Normally, the Monday is an off day, and they took Tuesday off instead, sort of like the iCubs did on Memorial Day in Indianapolis. 0-2 pitch, foul back. And I bring that up because a 2024 Iowa Cup, Tom Spinone, starting in one of those games for Nashville, AAA for Milwaukee. He threw a perfect game against Durham on Labor Day. 3-0 win for the Sounds. Pretty big deal. 0-2 pitch, fouled straight back, and the battle continues. More two-strike foul balls from this Toledo lineup in the third. And that bullpen is moving for the iCubs. Couple of guys down there starting to bounce around. Looks like Luis Peralta, Edward Cabrera all moving around down there as the 0-2 from Wicks is on the way. Runner goes from first and the ball fouled back in the air behind home plate. Still 0-2. Another foul ball. Runners on the corners at a 3-0 game. Toledo in front. Two outs in the inning. Wicks got a big strikeout of Jolks. It was his fourth of the day. Looking for another with the 0-2. Zavala instead hits a big bouncer to third. Owen Miller up with it. Guides the throw across the infield, and the inning is over. Good work by Jordan Wicks as he keeps Toledo off the board. No runs on a couple of the knocks. Men left on the corners as we head to the bottom of the third on Marquee Sports Network.
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0: River Ryan, as we expected, a shorter outing today. Two innings in his first game as a member of the Tigers organization. He allowed a couple of singles and no runs. Struck out a pair and did not walk a batter. And now it's a familiar face on the mound for Toledo. Carl Edwards Jr. takes over. Longtime Chicago and Iowa Cub fires in the dirt to Justin Dean at 94 miles an hour, ball one. I-Cubs have seen Edwards now a few times this year. Corners are in for the speedy Dean. And he turns on this one. It's a high fly ball to left field, driving Bigby back all the way to the warning track, and he just has room. One step in front of the left field wall. Dean gave it a ride, but is retired for out number one. And that'll bring James Triantos to the plate, back to the top of the order. First time through, a couple of bloop singles for the I-Cubs. Hoping to do a little bit more damage now the second time around against a new pitcher. Triantos struck out swinging again in the first on three pitches, and he looks at a strike to start this at bat. It's 0-1. Edwards Jr. started the year in AAA Syracuse with the Mets, made four starts there, and then ended up with Toledo. And a swing and a miss by Triantos makes it 0-2. Edwards combined between those two stops, 5-10 with a 6.08 ERA. Still a big strikeout pitcher, but about a walk every two innings. He has 88 strikeouts in 80 innings, 44 walks. Ahead of Triantos, 0-2. And he bounced his slider in the dirt off the outside corner. And this is a guy, again, that made a great impression on many around the Cubs organization. I mentioned that about Carlos Perez earlier, and he did that in one year, but Edwards was here for a long time. A breaking ball hit over the mound by Triantos to the shortstop, Bird, who flashes near second and throws him out. And there are two down in the I-Cubs third with nobody on base. Owen Miller will get a chance now. He struck out in the first. Back-to-back strikeouts from River Ryan to open the game. But Edwards signed as a free agent with the Tigers on May 8th after the Mets released him. Tried to make the transition to a starting role this year. Of course, Cubs fans will remember him coming out of the bullpen. One and 0 inside again to Miller. Two balls and no strikes. Edwards pitched for Iowa in 2015, 2016, 2018, 2019, and 2024. In Chicago from 2015 through 2019, 192 games. And he's behind Miller. Three balls and no strikes. Had a combined 330 ERA at his time with the Cubs in the big leagues. Never finished with an ERA over 3.86. 3-0 to Miller, and that drops a little bit low. Ball four. He walked him on four straight, and the I-Cubs have a two-out base runner. It's a walk brought to you by Fidium. They provide high-speed internet and phone service to businesses of all sizes. 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Owen Ayers singled his first time up, one of the two hits for the I-Cubs so far. A bloop single into shallow left. Swings at the first pitch this time and hits a sharp one-hopper to first, stabbed by Young, who steps on the base, and that's it for the third. The iCubs have been held in check so far. They've stranded one runner in each of the first three innings and trail Toledo in game one of this series 3-0 on Marquee.
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0: So far, all Toledo today. As we move to the fourth inning, James Altman will lead off against Jordan Witts. Altman struck out looking his first time up on a good pitch by Wicks. Change up right to the lower part of the inside corner. And this is a guy whose career got off to a tremendous start in the big leagues. A left on left, a swing and a miss, and it's strike one. He was claimed off waivers by the Tigers from Minnesota on June 11th. Hit 156 over 49 games with the Twins. And he's quickly behind 0-2. Then hit 183 with Detroit over 45 games before suffering the concussion that sent him down to Toledo for the first time on rehab. Was outrighted on August 25th. And the 0-2 from Wicks, way outside. He couldn't get him to chase that time. And it's ball one. Again, they have battled with two strikes all day long. By the way, an email from maybe our most interesting location of the year, broadcast at iowacubs.com. The 1-2 is home, and just a little bit low. And it's even to Altman. Larry is tuned in from his beach house on the north coast of Colombia near Cartagena. Not bad, 2-2. And now full on Altman as Wicks was out in front quickly 0-2 and has yet to find the zone since. Good to have you along, Larry. Again, let us know where you're tuned in from today if you're watching on Marquee or anywhere else. Broadcast at iowacubs.com. Payoff pitch to begin the inning, and Wicks let him off the hook. He missed up and in, and it's ball four. The leadoff man is on. Second walk for Jordan. As Justice Bigby will come to the plate, he singled his first time up, a line drive into left field. Back in the second. And yeah, Thomas Pannone yesterday, or pardon me, on Monday, throwing the perfect game. Just the fifth one by one pitcher covering all nine innings in International League history as Wicks lobbed a pickoff move over to first. And it is Arrington off the sidewall, allowing Altman to go to second. It'll be an error on Wicks. Again, that was the first time since Alcantara has played first we have seen a throw over there. And let's see where this throw was. A little bit off target, but again, that's a guy who is not comfortable over there at all. And so a throw being a little bit off is going to lead to that most often. Man on second for Bigby, who takes a changeup in the dirt, ball one. And that's kind of the theme around baseball, or people who watch baseball as a casual fan, it's that anybody can play first base. All you got to do is go over there and catch the ball when they throw it to you. But that is so far from the truth. As a 1-0 pitch is in the dirt again, two balls and no strikes. I was talking to Jackson Clough about this in Columbus last week. He played first base for the first time in a couple of games in that series. And this is a guy who is a shortstop, so a comfortable infielder. He's played a lot of shortstop, a lot of third base. But he said going over there at first, it is completely different than you would think. 2-0, grounded toward first. Alcantara with a backhand stab on the shortstop, or short hop rather, takes it himself to the base, and the runner moves to third with one down. Now, where do you play on the infield? How do you get off the base when you're holding a runner? Now, where do you throw when you field a ground ball? And those are all things you have to think about that Clough said, look, it's a big adjustment over there. It's a lot more difficult than it looks at face value. So runner at third, one out, infield in for Perez, who homered his first time up and takes an off-speed pitch this time off the plate for ball one. And that's coming again from an infielder. So imagine now you're an outfielder who has never played on the infield and you're trying to go to first base. It's a big learning curve. And this is in the middle of a season. And talking to Nick Lovello yesterday, they said they had been trying it in, pregame work, giving Alcantara ground balls, and he said he liked it. It was going well. As the 1-0 is ripped fair inside a third down the left field line, it ricochets off the sidewall. Perez is going to try for second. Here comes Wogu's throw. It's off target, and Carlos Perez is tearing up the Iowa Cubs. He has all four RBI on two extra base hits, and the iCubs trail 4-0 in the fourth. Perez just keeping that one fair inside the third base bag, and again, this is his first game back off of the injured list, and he is 2-for-2 with a home run, a double, and four RBI. He's at second, now 42 RBI on the year. And Max Bird is the batter. He swings and fouls off the first pitch for strike one. Man, we have stats for everything, but I would love the stats over the last 2 years on former Iowa catchers hitting against the Iowa Cubs. We saw Tomas Nido do some damage with Toledo, a former iCubs catcher. One strike pitch, tap softly, foul on the left side, and it's 0-2. We saw Christian Bethencourt last year with Buffalo, and then after playing with the iCubs again this year, came back with Scranton Wilkes-Barre, and in each series had multiple home runs. And now Carlos Perez is off to a tremendous start to this series. Two hits, four RBI, and a 4-0 lead. Swing and a miss by Bird, and Wick strikes him out for the second time. That's the fifth punch out for Jordan Wicks. And there are two gone for the top of the order in Trey Cruz. By the way, that double for Perez, guy that said he prefers to hit the ball out of the ballpark so he doesn't have to run as hard as he just did to second base. And he's not in their stats yet as he was activated off of the injured list prior to the game, but in AAA this year, starting the year in Sugarland and now in Toledo, that was double number 14 as breaking balls fouled back by Cruz, strike one. Wicks a glance at second in the 0-1 home, and he missed outside. Even a ball on a strike. And you feel like sometimes, a former shortstop comes back. He wants to play well, but he doesn't have any inside knowledge per se. But when a catcher comes back and is facing a pitcher who he caught many times, he has seen the way that Jordan Wicks' pitches move. That's a little bit different. You know what a guy likes to throw when? And much more of an advantage for a catcher than a regular position player. 1-2 home, check swing by Cruz. He did not go on a pitch down. And there are twos across the board now. Two balls, two strikes, two outs, a man on second. In game one of this final homestand, Toledo in control 4-0. Carlos Pelez leading at second base. And the 2-2 pitch from Wicks is in the dirt, ball three. High Cubs will be on marquee one more time this year, coming up on Friday night. That'll be on the air at 7 o'clock against these same Toledo Mudheads. I believe South Bend's playoff game tomorrow will be on marquee as they take on Quad Cities. Try to keep their season alive. Payoff pitch. They appealed at first. He did not go, and it's ball four, and Wicks can't believe it. Jordan Wicks on a pitch that just missed high, threw his hands up in the air in the direction of the first base umpire, Matt Blackborough. And that'll be all for Marty Peavy. Wicks spikes his rosin bag down, and now he and Matt Blackborough are exchanging words. And we're going to have a pitching change here. As the I-Cubs will go to the bullpen, Evan Taylor will come in. 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
0: Jace Young is at the plate. Evan Taylor is the new pitcher for the Iowa Cubs. Another lefty in relief of Jordan Wicks, the left-handed starter. Two on, two outs, 4-0 Toledo. And Taylor drops down and misses inside with ball one. Taylor started his career with Miami, rejoining the Cubs a couple of years ago. And he's in with a strike to even the count 1-1. Talking to Evan last week, now his brother Grant, who is his younger brother, has turned into a big-time reliever for the White Sox. So his family with a lot of their eyes on Chicago sports this year. As Taylor threw a breaking ball inside, and it's 2-1 on Young. He said they were able to share a house during spring training this year, about halfway between the Cubs and the White Sox facilities. And that was pretty cool. Breaking ball finds its way over the plate for a strike, and the count even again with two outs. I said, how cool would it be for you and your brother to face one another in the same game, perhaps, that crosstown rivalry between the Cubs and the White Sox? And he said, we would think it's cool. My parents may not. Ground ball just foul wide of first. Alcantara sprawling after it. And Matt Blackburn pointing foul. So we'll do it again, 2-2 in a moment. But he said, my parents, I think, would both have heart attacks. He said, if you looked around a big league stadium and there were, say, 40,000 people in there, it would be super easy to find the parents of the pitchers because they are the ones nearly having a panic attack on every pitch. He said he doesn't think his parents would survive he and Grant pitching in the same game. 2-2. Swing and a miss. Down and in on Young, and Evan Taylor strikes out the only batter he faces out of the bullpen in the fourth. Toledo adds a run, another RBI for their former teammate Carlos Perez. The I-Cubs will try and get on the board in the fourth next on Marquee.
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0: All Toledo so far, they have a 4-0 lead over the I-Cubs after 3.5. We head to the bottom of the fourth against Carl Edwards Jr. It'll be McCormick, Alcantara, and Wogu. I-Cubs trying to get something started here. Chaz McCormick grounded to third his first time up, and he's going to call timeout before the first pitch of the at-bat. We've seen him do that quite a bit. I think more than any other player. They usually save that timeout until later on in the at-bat, normally with two strikes. You'll see a call a timeout as McCormick looks at an outside corner strike. Edwards, big leg kick in the pitch. Breaking ball hangs, grounded to short. A backhand stab by Bird. He spins and throws, and McCormick is out. Another nice play by the Toledo infield, and there's one gone. Brings Kevin Alcantara to the plate. He popped out just behind the mound to the first baseman in his first at bat. And he waves over a first pitch slider from Edwards Jr. for strike one. And Carl Edwards Jr. and Marty Peavy, the I-Cubs manager, chatting in Marty's office on Toledo's first trip here this year, like old friends. Carl Edwards Jr. was in there for 30 to 40 minutes. He's talking about their time together, what's happened since Carl Edwards has gone in another direction. The 0-2 quickly to Alcantara, bounced in front of the plate for ball one. Look at the International League playoff race. Again, it was the Cardinals AAA affiliate Memphis who won the first half. They're already in. And a pretty good battle here in the second half for who will join them as Alcantara spoils one foul. It's been a back and forth half. It's been a group of five or six teams battling, and right now Rochester and Scranton-Wilkes-Barre The top two, Rochester a game ahead of Scranton. They play each other this week. A big series. The 1-2 is low again, and Alcantara laid off. Close behind, you have Indianapolis and Syracuse. Worcester and St. Paul are only three back. Running out of time, 11 to go. 2-2 pitch off the end of the bat and foul back behind home plate. And it's sort of rare in a league this size, 20 teams battling for one spot each half, where you get a big series like that Scranton-Rochester series. Down low again, and Edwards Jr. has missed three in a row to Alcantara. It's full. But there are just so many teams that more often than not, you have teams who are not in the race playing a team who is in the race. And that's just how it ends up. But this year is some good series toward the end of the half and the end of the season overall. Payoff pitch now to Kevin. And a chopper hit over the mound towards second. Glove by the second baseman Anderson, who fires in time to first. Another nice play. Not a great play, but not an easy one either by the middle infield. And there are two gone. Two quick outs for Jordan Wogu. iCubs don't have a hit since a one-out single by Wogu in the second. So one time through the order where their only base runner was a walk to Owen Miller. And it starts 0-1 on Wogu. Inside on a check swing. They appeal to first. He did not go, and it's even a ball and a strike. Edwards Jr. has pitched in Mexico in recent years. Did so last year after being released. And Wogu goes the other way. Another base hit for Jordan Wogu. He has two of the three for the iCubs. Trying to start a two-out rally in the fourth. He has been hitting line drives left and right over the last couple of weeks. That was 94 at the bottom of the zone, and he lined it sharply into right to extend the inning for Ben Cowles, who fly to right his first time up. Right side of the infield wide open. A short lead for Wogu as Edwards Jr. out of the stretch comes home. Cowles off the end of the bat. Hits a fly ball to left center. James Altman angling back onto the warning track. Runs it down. That ball had some carry on it, but not enough. And the iCubs held off the board again in the fourth. No runs on a hit. One man left. Toledo 4 and the iCubs nothing on Marquee.
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0: And the rehab journey of Edward Cabrera continues today, coming back from a blister which put him on the injured list most recently. This is his second rehab stint with the Iowa Cubs and his third appearance of this particular rehab. Last outing in Columbus did not go particularly the way that Cabrera wanted it to, as Max Anderson will lead off. And the hard-throwing right-hander comes home with a breaking ball off the outside corner at 92, ball one. Anderson is one for two with a single. Next pitch, chopped high in the air to third. Owen Miller waits back. It's a clean hop. Throws quickly over to first. One gone. Owen Miller, a couple of nice plays over at the hot corner already today. And there's one out for Corey Jolks. Talking about Cabrera, that last outing in Columbus, he came on in a dirty inning, meaning with a man on base, and allowed that runner to score and one of his own, and then started the next inning and left with the bases loaded, nobody out. He fires a strike to Corey Jolks, and it's 0-1. Fastball at 97. So this is a big outing, a little bit of a bounce back. You're hoping if you're Cabrera and the Cubs. Swinging a miss, 0-2. He went two-thirds of an inning, allowed four runs on three hits, a couple of walks, and a strikeout last time out in Columbus. Now ahead 0-2, and he missed down low to Jolks. Cabrera has made four total appearances with Iowa. In the first rehab stint, they were two starts. In this latest one, two times out of the bullpen. He has allowed nine runs in seven and a third innings. 14 strikeouts, though. And a line drive to third, a diving stop by Miller to his left, and there are two gone. Owen Miller again picking one out of the air. He has been an impenetrable force over there at the hot corner so far today. With two outs, Sebi Zavala, the catcher, is in. One for two with a single. He swings on the first pitch and lines a 99-mile-an-hour heater foul off to the right side. Now, that velo is still there for Cabrera. Next one is another firm fastball. 100 from Cabrera. And it puts him in front of Zavala, 0-2, looking for a 1-2-3 inning. He's right back to it and struck him out, 98. Three straight fastballs, and Zavala put away quickly by Cabrera. That was good to see from the big right-hander, a dominant inning. And the I-Cubs now try to get the bats to respond, trailing 4-0 halfway home on Marquee.
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0: No runs, three hits today for the Iowa Cubs as they come to the plate at the bottom of the fifth. Still, Carl Edwards Jr. will be out for his third inning of work. And Ethan Hearn will greet him. He bounced into a 1-6-3 put on. A nice play by the shortstop, Max Burt, back in the second. River Ryan started the game for Toledo today, his first appearance with the Tigers. After being traded from the Dodgers to the Tigers at the deadline as part of the Tarek Skubal trade, two scoreless innings, couple of strikeouts for Ryan. Jordan Wogo has two of the iCubs' three hits. He batted last inning. Somebody else trying to spark the offense as Hearn looks at a strike, and it's 1-1. Take a look at the out-of-town scoreboard brought to you by Mercy One here in the fifth inning. Top nine now in Louisville. Louisville is 6-1 lead over Columbus. It's going the other way is Hearn. That one will tail foul and into the Iowa bullpen. They are underway in Memphis. And Memphis will host the International League Championship Series, a best-of-three set. Starting in a couple of weeks on the Tuesday after the final day of the regular season on Sunday. Memphis down to Norfolk 5-0 in the fifth inning tonight. Edwards working from in front. And he strikes out Ethan Hearn. One gone in the fifth. First strikeout for Carl Edwards. Only the third time the iCubs have struck out today. As an offense, as Justin Dean will come to the plate, he fly to left his first time up. Trey Cruz in on the grass at third. Dean checks his swing and leaves it outside, ball one. Again, a big game tonight in Rochester. If Scranton Wilkes-Barre wins the game, they will be in a virtual tie atop the second half standings. They have probably their best pitcher, Brendan Beck, on the mound. If Rochester wins, they'll have a two-game lead with still four to play against the team trailing them. Jack Siebert is on the mound for Rochester tonight. 1-1 to Dean. And he fouled it right at home plate. Behind to the count, 1-2. High A South Bend having tonight off. They will play for their season tomorrow, game two of their first round series against Quad Cities. Quad Cities a come from behind win 8-3 last night at Modern Woodman Park in Davenport. Josiah Hartshorn had three hits, including a home run, but it wasn't enough. Edwards back to work. Dean again fouls one straight back behind home plate. Angel Cepeda had a couple of hits and a couple of RBI. He hit a home run. But the bullpen struggled for South Bend. The loss ended up going to Braden Spears. He allowed three runs. Ethan Bell allowed four runs. 1-2 again, a foul ball by Dean. Jostin Florentino, the starter, allowed only one run in four innings. He struck out six. But again, they'll have to win back-to-back games at home at Four Winds Field tomorrow and Friday in order to move on to the Midwest League Championship. Dean takes the slider down low with a check swing short of the zone, and it's 2-2. No, they did ring him up. My apologies. Boy, they called him out on the check swing, and now Matt Blackboro is yelling across the field toward the Iowa dugout. So Dean is rung up on that pitch. And let's get a look here at the check swing of Justin Dean, and they may have been correct there. A little bit of a tough angle. Certainly the iCubs disagreed, and that goes back to the check swing on the final pitch thrown by Jordan Wicks, that was called no swing. Back-to-back strikeouts for Carl Edwards Jr., and the pitch is down low. Toronto's a strikeout and a ground ball to short. Wave and a miss, and it's even a ball and a strike. Double-A Knoxville playing this afternoon in Birmingham. They are tied at three in the bottom of the ninth inning. Birmingham has the winning run on first with one out. Frankie Scalzo Jr. on the mound for Knoxville. This ball into the Iowa dugout. Running out of the way was, I think that was Ethan Hearn down there. Who had his helmet off, sprinting down the dugout. Yeah, it was Ethan Hearn. Almost got hit by the bouncing ball. Able to run out of the way just in time. Now the 1-2. And it's even again.

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2: James Altman at the plate for Toledo. To lead off in the sixth, Edward Cabrera. He's back out for his second inning. Altman has struck out and walked and could not lay off a first pitch bender down and in from Cabrera as he gets on top 0-1. By the way, just to round out the scoreboard, the big league team later on tonight in Milwaukee taking on Logan Henderson of the Brewers with Kevin Gausman on the mound. Cubs trying to salvage a game in that series and most importantly stay attached to the Phillies in the wild card race. Cabrera missing upstairs on Altman, and it's now 1-2. A fastball up there in the upper 90s all day so far. We saw him hit 100 in the final at bat of the last inning as he missed again, and it's 2-2 to Altman. Now, right now in that wild card race, as some of the teams behind the Cubs are getting a little bit closer. 2-2 rip deep in the air to right. Dean back on it near the wall. Stops, turns around, plays it on the carom. Altman digging for second and with his speed in there, standing up with a leadoff double. Altman ripping a line drive, very similar to Jace Young's earlier, although Altman runs a little bit better and that ball took a little bit longer to come down in the glove of Dean. Played it on the short hop on the carom rather than grabbing it out of the air. And Altman is at second right away in the sixth. Already 5-0 or 4-0 Toledo, pardon me, as Justice Bigby will come to the plate. And the Cubs are a half game behind Philadelphia for home field advantage that comes with that number one wild card spot. Line drive into right field to base hit. They're going to hold Altman at third. Dean got to it quickly, came up throwing to the cutoff man, Alcantara, and men are at the corners with nobody out. Back-to-back hits for Toledo here in the sixth. And a crooked number here will take this one a long way toward Toledo putting away a victory. Again, the iCubs offense is just not very explosive right now. They don't have much in terms of slug and thump. They have to manufacture runs right now. And speaking of manufacturing runs, how about this guy, Carlos Perez, 4 RBI already. Cabrera deals. Perez hits a ground ball to third. Should be two. Miller to second for one. On to first. It is a double play. Brought to you by Roto-Rooter. Another run scores, and it's 5-0 Toledo. No RBI for Perez. Miller kind of second-guessed where he was going with the baseball. I think he knew he had two guaranteed outs if he went to second, but part of him on a hard ground ball thought about going to the plate. And instead, they trade the run to get two outs. And now Max Bird, 0-for-2 with a couple of strikeouts, is in and taking a slider down and away. You know Roto-Rooter can help you unclog a drain, but did you know they can also take care of water restoration, mold testing and removal, and both commercial and residential.

0: The plumbing. Next team you need to get out of a jam, call on Roto-Rooter Des Moines and make your troubles go down the drain. Now, certainly that double play helps you try to limit the damage in this inning, although at this point, I'm not sure that any damage was a favorable result. Now down five, cue shot off the end of the bat, and the English on it grips the sand and spins it foul on the dirt of that home plate area. Now just looking at the wild card standings as well, the Cubs now 3.5 ahead of the Padres, which is the main team you're worried about in terms of qualifying for the playoffs. Try to finish in the top three at least in that wild card race to get in. This is zipped up high at 99, but well out of the zone to Burt, 2-2. And it still feels very unlikely, no matter how tough the last 2 days have been, that the Cubs would miss the postseason. Ground ball to short, backhanded by Cowles. And a good, strong throw from his back foot ends the top half of the sixth. Toledo gets a run on a couple of hits to begin the inning against Edward Cabrera. They're in front 5-0 on Marquee.
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0: And the Iowa Cubs being stymied by Carl Edwards Jr., their former pitcher back in the day. As they trail 5-0 to the bottom of the sixth, it's the heart of the lineup against Edwards, who is starting his fourth inning on the book. Owen Miller has walked and struck out today, and he looks at a firm fastball knee-high for strike one here. Edwards in a good rhythm. It's another fastball over. It's fouled back to the screen. Oh, 2. Breaking ball down low, and it's ball one. This is the part of the order you would look to here to try and start a bit of a rally, and Miller stays alive with a foul ball straight back. You know, Edwards was most recently in the big leagues last year, or pardon me, earlier this year with the Mets. He made 2 appearances, 6 innings, 1 run allowed, and struck out 11. This ball ripped down the left field line into the corner. Owen Miller sends one on one hop to the wall. He'll have extra bases digging for second, and the I-Cubs with a quick start here in the sixth. Leadoff double by Owen Miller, who got a curveball he could handle and kept it fair down the left field line. Now there's a start, down by 5. Now trying to follow with some more hits. The 30th double of the year for Owen Miller. And he's into scoring position for Owen Ayers. One for two with a base hit. Grounded to first his last time up. Cruz is in at third, the rest of the infield back. Ayers holds the bat out over the plate, and Edwards Jr. out of the stretch delivers all the way to the backstop. That squirted past Zavala. And Miller up to third. That'll be a wild pitch on the right-hander. The slider got away inside. From the belt now with a man on third. Ayers, a line drive into deep left field. On the run, Bigby. He's not going to get there. It angles to the outfield wall. Miller will trot home, and Ayers is into second. Back-to-back doubles for the I-Cubs. They are on the board and trail 5-1. Ayers with his 19th run batted in of the season. And the I-Cubs with a little bit of positive momentum. The eighth double of the year for Owen Ayers. Right at the top of the zone, he went with it to left field. And Bigby not able to get there. He was playing in the gap. So here's Chaz McCormick, 0-for-2 with a couple of ground balls. And here it is from Edwards. On the outside edge for a strike. Edwards has pitched in the big leagues in every season since 2015. Now the last couple of years, it's been limited action. Two appearances this year, four last year, one in 2024. But he's been there at the very least. High and tight this time to Chaz, and it's even a ball and a strike. And again, most of that time early in his career with the Cubs. McCormick leans out over the plate and takes right at the bottom of the zone for a strike. I think Chaz was hoping that one was down. It was not, and Edwards in front of him, 1-2. Here's that second, nobody out. One run already in. And McCormick chased a breaking ball in the dirt. It bounces out in front of the plate. Ayers will go to third. McCormick did not try to run to first, so he is a strikeout victim. Zavala made a nice play to block it. First out of the inning, but a runner is 90 feet away. A wild pitch allows Ayers to go to third. And Kevin Alcantara will be the batter. He has popped out to first and grounded out to second. The infield minus the first baseman Young will stay back. Ground ball up the middle should get a run in. You're thinking bigger picture than that, though. As this bounced way out in front of the plate, Edwards maybe overthrowing that one a little bit. And he is behind on Alcantara 1-0. This is a 52-pitch effort so far for Carl Edwards Jr. Next pitch, check swing. Did he go? Yes, he did, said the home plate umpire, Jen Powell. Alcantara motioning toward first, saying, could have used an appeal there. I think that Jen Powell got that one correct. It did look like Alcantara had gone too far, as he will often do, though, when he thinks he didn't swing, he pointed to first, welcoming the appeal. I think he would have been disappointed by that one. Now the 1-1, and he waited back on a curveball and punched it into right field, a base hit. Second run of the inning comes across, and Kevin Alcantara has his 52nd RBI of the year. It's 5-2. Good piece of hitting by Alcantara. Waited back on a perfectly placed slider by Edwards. Right at the knees on the lower part of the outside corner, and Alcantara went with it. And those are the kind of swings we have seen this year that lead you to believe he has made some strides in terms of his approach at the plate. Now Jordan Wolgu, who is 2-for-2 today. Trying to keep it going. He swings to the first one. It's a high fly ball towards shallow left field. Justice Bigby is in. He'll be called off by Altman in center. And that's the second out of the inning. And Woger was up there hunting a fastball. That's exactly what he got, right down the middle, and just got underneath it. Two outs now for Ben Collins, who has flied out twice. The iCubs at least back in this game from 5-0 to 5-2. Alcantara at first, two outs. And it's ball one to Cowles. Now this is a team, I mentioned they have to manufacture runs now, and we've kind of seen it this inning. Three hits to score a couple of runs. And they are at least in the ballpark of breaking the franchise stolen base record for a season. And a spinner inside to Cowles, 2-0. The record is 205. The iCubs entering play today with 186. Now, having a game canceled yesterday makes that a little bit tougher to achieve. Hitters count for Cowles, and it's outside again, ball three.

0: Edwards trying to get back in this count. He does on the first one. It's strike call, 3-1. Kyle's happy to watch that one sail past. Young holding Kevin at first. 3-1. Kyle shoots it foul. And Edwards has come back to fill it up. Now Alcantara will get a head start. Put a ball in the gap here, and you might have another. Action in the Toledo pen, and a timeout called by Cowles at the very end. Cowles has had a big-time year, hitting almost 250, 54 runs batted in. Runner goes on the 3-2, and Cowles slaps it foul wide of third. Battle will continue. The I-Cubs with four more games in this series, 6:38 tomorrow, 7:08 on Friday. Then an odd 3:08 start on Saturday because of the Cy-Hawk game between Iowa and Iowa State being in the p.m. hours. And Sunday at 1:08 to finish up the home schedule. And then just six more in Omaha to end the year. Alcantara running again. 3-2 pitch on the ground at first, smothered by Young. Sort of an awkward ground ball. He makes the play, shuffling right, three unassisted. And the inning is over, but the I-Cubs back in the game. Two runs on three hits, no errors and a man left. And we go to the seventh with Toledo now leading 5-2 on the I-Cubs broadcast network.
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0: From one rehab appearance to the next, Gavin Hollowell takes over for the I-Cubs. Hollowell, the big right-hander for the top of the Toledo lineup. In the seventh, 5-2 Mudheads, and Trey Cruz takes off the outside corner ball one. First time we've seen him batting left-handed. Cabrera with two innings, one run allowed on a couple of hits. He struck out one. We saw him hit 100. And now Hollowell gives up a fly ball off the handle toward right field. A long run for Justin Dean. He can't get there. It lands fair. Dean overruns it, but pounces on it quickly in foul ground, and Cruz will be held at first with a single. Now, Dean is so notorious for getting a good jump on a ball in the air. That time it was into shallow right center field. He kind of looped back just a step, and that cost him an opportunity to get there. A well-placed base hit by Cruz brings Jace Young to the plate. Hollowell has pitched 16 times for the I-Cubs this year, 3.93 ERA. 18 and a third innings, 27 strikeouts. Opponents hitting just 156 off of Hollowell. And he misses down low with a bender. And it's now 2-0. Hollowell, 28 years old, made his debut with the Rockies and was a big piece in the Cubs' bullpen this year for a good stretch before he went on the IL. Now his 2-0 is high, and it's 3 balls and no strikes. And it feels like this year, in terms of the Cubs' bullpen, has been like 27 different years. Early on, you had your preferred group, and then it was guys like Tyler Ferguson and Ryan Rollison stepping up in that second big win streak. Some more injuries. 3-0 from Hollowell, standing still with the bat down by his knees was Young. Sort of a nonchalant take, and it's 3-1. I don't know if he was ready for that pitch or he thought pitch clock ran out or tried to call timeout. That was odd. Sort of shook his head at the umpire. Now he's ready. Swings 3-1 and pops one up. Left side of the infield. Foul ground. Ayers the catcher over. On the warning track, runs it down. Nice play by Owen Ayers. Kept his mask on the entire way and made it look easy. That's a can of corn to pop up on the infield, brought to you by Central Iowa KFC. Now Miller was battling the sun at third. He could not get there. And Ayers just kind of curled into foul ground and made the catch. Runner stays at first. Here's Max Anderson, 1-for-3. And Hollowell delivers. First pitch, swing and a miss, and he gets on top 0-1. Hollowell pitched on the fifth. Last weekend in Columbus, allowed one run on two hits and two walks in one inning. Gave up a run, had the bases loaded with one out, and then got a double play ball. The sweeper off the plate outside, 1-1. The iCubs still have their full allotment of ABS challenges. So does Toledo. Alcantara holding the runner at first. Hollowell deals, and a sweeper missed low and outside. Here is a challenge by the iCubs.
5: The catcher is challenging the call of ball.
0: It was a strike.
5: Pitch the strike. Iowa has two challenges remaining.
0: And just like that, Owen Ayers able to grab one to help out Hollowell, and the count is 1-2. I think that was the first challenge today. Jalks tried to challenge one earlier. Remember, he was denied. And each team still with two left. 1-2. Upstairs with a heater at 95. Really popped the mid of Owen Ayers. iCubs with a ton of relief pitchers on rehab here. You've got Cabrera, Miller, Hollowell, Justin Steele. In a starting role as the 2-2 is slapped on one hop to short. Cowles to the ground. A second for one on the first double play. Nicely done by the middle infield. Cowles and Triatos on a hot shot. 99 off the bat of Anderson. It's 6-4-3 to end the top of the seventh. We stretch at Principal Park. 5-2 Toledo on Marquee.
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0: And the iCubs able to chip away against Carl Edwards Jr. in the seventh. Or in the sixth, pardon me. Now trying to get closer in the seventh. Ethan Hearn leads off, then Dean Antriatos. 8-9-1 as Hearn fouls one away. Hearn has grounded out and struck out. Edwards Jr. delivers, and a breaking ball tumbles in for a called strike. Big shift on for the infield as Hearn tried to check his swing at a breaking ball in the dirt. He did this time. Now 1-2. Hearn has... as an average, struggled hitting 167, but it feels like all of his hits have been big ones. Still has 12 RBI as he takes a heater at the bottom of the zone for a strike, and the at-bat is over. He goes down looking. And Carl Edwards Jr. with another strikeout, number 5 for the veteran right-hander. Now, Hearn didn't love that call, but it was firmly in the zone. Now Justin Dean 0-2, one of the strikeout victims for Edwards already. Goes after the first one this time and lifts it foul. A few folks asking for a trivia question. We'll get one in here in the seventh. As Edwards Jr. deals and misses downstairs. On this date, September 9th in 2014, a Cubs prospect was named the Baseball America Minor League Player of the Year. Who was that prospect? That's your trivia question today. September 9th, 2014, this player was named the Minor League Player of the Year by Baseball America. It was a Cubs prospect. If you think you know the answer, broadcast at iowacubs.com. Carl Edwards delivers, and this is line foul off the end of the bat over to the right side and into the net above the Toledo dugout. Just that little blip for Edwards last inning when he gave up back-to-back doubles to Miller and Ayers and then the single to Alcantara. Otherwise, he's kept the iCubs in check. Pitch number 72. Just missed, and the count is full. Dean with a great take there. Change up just a little bit low. Top of the order is next. Trying to set the table here out of the nine hole. Payoff pitch. Crowded sharply towards second. A couple of hops for Anderson, and he throws out Dean for out number two. And River Ryan threw two innings today. It was a planned shorter outing for him. His first game off the injured list for Toledo. First game since being traded to the Tigers. And he looks sharp. Struck out the first two batters he faced. Edwards has worked since that point until now. As Gary Jones will come out of the Toledo dugout. They're going to make a pitching change here. And a handshake and a pat on the backside for Carl Edwards Jr., who pitched well once again against his former ball club. A new pitcher coming in now for Toledo, however, when we come back on Marquee.
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0: New pitcher for the Toledo Mudheads is going to be right-hander Ty Madden. Another Plumbers and Steamfitters pitching change. 5-2. Toledo leading the I-Cubs. Nobody on. A couple out for James Triantos. Madden, a 4.60 ERA in 16 games. He has been a starter most of the year. And he fires strike one to Triantos, 86 miles an hour. He started him with a cutter.
1: Batter's challenging to call a strike.
0: Triantos, as you just heard Jen Powell describe, will challenge, and I think he's going to win this one. Did appear to be quite a bit low, and that is the case.
1: Pitch the ball. Iowa has two challenges remaining.
0: Madden in 47 innings, 36 strikeouts, 28 walks. Both teams perfect on challenges today. And this one to Triantos is called the ball. This will be challenged by Toledo.
1: Catcher's challenging the call ball.
0: This is a similar part of the zone on a similar pitch. A little bit closer this time. And that one stays a ball.
1: Hits the ball. One challenge remaining.
0: So just one challenge left now for Toledo. Again, two pitches in a similar spot there. And each team trying to challenge. The I-Cubs come out on the better end. And it's 2-0 on Triantos. Who hits a big chopper to third. Cruz stays back on it. Fires quickly and takes care of Triantos to finish off a 1-2-3 seventh for Edwards Jr. and Madden. That'll move us to the 8th on this Wednesday afternoon. Toledo in front 5-2 on Marquee.
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0: Tyler Ferguson is the new pitcher for the Iowa Cubs. He is just back from the big league team. It's a 5-2 game. The I-Cubs trail Toledo here in game one. And Corey Jolks will lead off 0-2 with a walk. Ferguson has had a good year here in AAA. As he delivers, first pitch grounded softly to third. Tough play again for Miller, and this one an all-or-nothing attempt, and he came up empty on the bare hand. And a base hit for Corey Jolks. Infield single off of Ferguson to open the eighth. Tyler Ferguson in AAA this year between Las Vegas and Iowa, 27 games of 4.70 ERA. That's a little bit better where he's done most of his work in Iowa, where it's 3.79. Not a big strikeout pitcher. As Sebi Zavala is the batter, 1-for-3. He shows bunt, puts down a beauty. Third base side, Miller gloves, goes to first, takes care of Zavala, but it's a sacrifice bunt. And nicely done. Picture perfect that time, 5-3. And there's one down for James Altman, who will bat with a chance to extend the lead with a base hit. Altman 1-for-2 with a double and a walk. He has scored a couple of runs. We have the correct answer to the trivia question today. On this date in 2014, a Cubs prospect was named the Baseball America Minor League Player of the Year. And the answer, of course, is Chris Bryant. So congrats to Andrew and Robert and Jeremy, who were all correct. Although Jeremy then followed up with another guess, which was wrong. So I'm not sure if he gets full credit or not. Breaking ball line the other way. A base hit for Altman into left field. Coming around third is Jolks. He will score without a throw. And Toledo has their sixth run of the afternoon. Their lead bumps up to 4. 6-2, Mudheads. Altman off the end of the bat. Just poked it out of the reach of Cowles, who tried to sell like he could make the play to hold the runner near second. It didn't work. And Altman with his sixth RBI, as Justice Bigby will come to the plate. He has two hits already today. And it's been a productive offensive day for the Mudheads. Now 11 hits to 6 for the I-Cubs. Bottom of the order has had a big day. A big lead at first. They throw behind him, and Alcantara a little bit late to put the tag on as Altman appeared to be trying to steal second. He went nearly a quarter of the way to first, toward a second, and then turned around toward first. And Ayers with a big arm tried to throw behind him. Ferguson hunched over at the waist. He fires a little bit low at 95 miles per hour. And it's 2 balls and 0 strikes. Yeah, that 2014 season, Chris Bryant led the minor leagues. He hit 43 home runs and had the best slugging percentage, .661. Close play at first on the pickoff move. It was between AA Tennessee and AAA Iowa. Altman widening that lead for the 2-0 pitch. Just on the outside, black to Bigby, called a strike, 2-1. Bryant would, of course, make his big league debut the next year in 2015 and was an all-star right away. Runner goes, check swing and a strike called on Bigby. No throw to second as Altman takes that base easily. He had a huge jump. His first stolen base in AAA. And he's in scoring position with one out, with a count, a ball, or 2 balls and 2 strikes, rather, on Bigby. Big lead again, 2-2 pitch as Altman stayed put, rolled foul by Bigby. And, of course, Chris Bryant still member of the Colorado Rockies, but has been banged up and played 11 games last year. He has not played this year, 37 games in 2024. 2-2. Poked into shallow right center field. That's a base hit. Altman will streak around third. He will score. And Bigby has his third hit of the game. This one driving in a run. And Toledo leads 7-2. Now the bottom of the order hurt the I-Cubs all week in Columbus. And the start of this series, bottom third of the order for Toledo has done the same thing. Carlos Perez, who has done most of the damage, will be pinch hit for here by Cal Stevenson. In the eighth spot and serving as the DH now is Stevenson. Now Perez, first game back from the injured list, will take a 2-for-3 with four RBI. Stevenson hitting 250 with 8 home runs and 29 batted in. Runner at first, still only one out. 7-2 Mudheads. Ferguson upstairs with a fastball, swatted foul by Stevenson. Infield hook to the pole side, and Ferguson steps off the rubber. And now the pitch from the right-hander outside, 1-1. Now, there was an interesting article yesterday by Jeff Passan of ESPN. As some of the hurdles have been cleared with Major League Baseball looking toward eventual expansion, I thought it was an interesting article, something to think about, that now that the Rays have a long-term home, it sounds like, in Tampa Bay, for a new stadium that'll open in a few years. The A's, of course, appear to be prepared to move to Las Vegas. Now that those are cleared, the commissioner and everything else, after the lockout that we expect and the new agreement in those circles is made, you figure they're going to focus on two new teams and expanding Major League Baseball, which is obviously impactful to Minor League Baseball as well. For every new big league team, you need four full-season affiliates, at least as of today. That's how it would look. And there are some interesting conversations there as well. There's already a team, a AAA team in Las Vegas, and obviously they're getting a big league team. And what I heard when the I-Cubs went to Vegas last year is that they will likely stay there and have AAA and the big league team in the same area. 2-2 gets to the backstop, but it's full now on Stevenson as Bigby will go to second on a wild pitch, which will be interesting. And they do have a pretty good space between the ballparks, with the big league A's ballpark being built on the strip and the minor league park well outside of that area, a good 15, 20 minutes away. 3-2. Blasted deep to left field by Stevenson. Back on it, Wolgu on the warning track in the shadows of the wall. He reaches up and pulls it in. And a long and loud second out of the inning off the bat of Stevenson. But it sounds like, and for obvious reasons, that if they add two teams, that one's going to be more western and the other one would be eastern, or at least in the central part of the United States. And there are five or six different cities that are realistic options. First pitch swinging, Max Bird in the air to left, a much more routine play for Wogu. Comes in a couple of steps and grabs it, and the inning comes to an end. But not before Toledo adds a couple of more runs on three more hits. They're in front of the I-Cubs 7-2 in game one of this series. We go to the bottom of the eighth next on Marquee.
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0: Time added, finished off the seventh inning on the mound for Toledo. He's back out to begin the eighth. And again, it's Miller, Ayers, and McCormick. This is the part of the order that sparked the iCubs' two-run rally in the sixth. Their only run so far today. In the game, they trail 7-2. First pitch from Madden over for a strike. At 93 miles per hour. Miller doubled into the left field corner in his last at bat. And Madden is a guy that was a big-time prospect for the Tigers. Taken 32nd overall in 2021 out of Texas. Ground ball off the mound. It rockets towards second. Backhanded low to the ground by Anderson. And a nifty play at second for out number one. That ball shot off the mound like a ramp and short hop to second baseman. Madden, back in the day, signed for $2.5 million, has pitched in 17 games with Detroit this year. Over a strikeout per inning, a 3.46 ERA there. Missed all of last year with a right rotator cuff strain, which occurred during spring training. As Owen Ayers looks at a strike, Madden moves in front. Owen Ayers 2-for-3 with an RBI double. That double went the other way into the left field corner after Miller had doubled in that same spot in the sixth. Madden made his big league debut in 2024 and was the Tigers' number five prospect entering that year. Saws off Ayers. Ground ball just under the glove of the first baseman, but Anderson at second is there again. He flips it to Madden, 4-3 on the putout, or 4-1 rather. And there are two gone in the inning. Anderson feels like he's been everywhere. And with two gone, Chaz McCormick will be the batter. He's 0-for-3. McCormick a closed stance, and the pitch. And this is down and in. We were talking about potential expansion, and again, that article by Jeff Passan yesterday mentioning that right now the odds-on favorite on the western half of the U.S. is Salt Lake City. Again, there is a Triple-A team there. And so then the question becomes, do you keep the team there? Do you need a new Triple-A city out west as well? They just built a new AAA ballpark, so you get the feeling they would want to stay there. It's not a major league park, but it's a very nice AAA ballpark. 2-0 is high and tight on McCormick, ball three. And the other option out west is Portland. And then on the eastern side, you're talking about places like Nashville, which has been rumored for a long time, Orlando, Montreal, and the Raleigh-Durham area. There's a strike 3-1. Of course, that area in the Raleigh-Durham area, North Carolina as a whole, is a minor league hotbed. You've got Charlotte and Durham and Kannapolis and Greensboro and Greenville in South Carolina, not far away. And there's a late strike call. McCormick is going to challenge. He had already taken his gear off.
4: Batter is challenging the call of strike.
0: I think he was shocked to find out that had been called a strike. And for good reason. It was upstairs, and it's a walk.
4: Iowa has two challenges remaining.
0: The Cubs have been perfect on challenges. Today it's another Fidium base on balls. 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A two-out base runner in front of Kevin Alcantara, who RBI had an RBI single in his last at-bat, 1-for-3 today. Swings to the first pitch and shoots it foul toward right. Now, there's always the talk about wanting international teams. You've heard it in the NFL, in the NBA, in Major League Baseball. They always experiment playing games overseas. This is way up and in. Look out, Alcantara diving back out of the way. And that'll be a fun process to follow. I would imagine they're looking to expand on the next 7 to 8 years or so. Ball and a strike. And a wave and a miss by Alcantara makes the count 1-2. And the current contracts or agreements for the minor league teams with the major league teams go until 2030. And then there could be, you know, some movement in terms of who's affiliated with who and which teams agree to deals with the major league club and so on. That's kind of the next milestone in that regard. A bouncing ball off the mitt as Zavala to the backstop, and a wild one will move McCormick to second. Zavala got his mitt to it, but unable to grab that one cleanly, just kind of swatted it toward the on-deck circle. Seven to two Toledo. They've outhit the I-Cubs 12-6. And a breaking ball ripped toward left field by Alcantara. Over the head of Bigby and off the wall. Bigby falls down as McCormick scores. Into second goes Kevin with an RBI double. His second run batted in today. And it's 7-3. .109 off the bat on a slider that hung on the inside corner belt high. Alcantara able to swat it fair down the left field line. He has 53 RBI on the year, and that double for Kevin, number 15. And the wild pitch allows McCormick to score easily. And now it's Jordan Wolgu with a chance to add on. 2-for-3 today. Swings of the first pitch. A line drive to the gap in left center. Altman on the run, flashing into the gap and pulling it down on the edge of the warning track. For the final out of the inning, that one stayed airborne a little bit too long for Wogu, who lines out to center, and the eighth is over. The I-Cubs get one run on one hit in the inning. Kevin Alcantara now with two RBI, one inning to go here on Marquee.
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0: Eduardo Nunez, the new pitcher on the mound for the Iowa Cubs. Another Plumbers and Steamfitters pitching change. We've seen Wicks, Taylor, Cabrera, Hollowell, Ferguson, and now Nunez. Trey Cruz, the leadoff hitter, in again. And the first pitch of the inning from Nunez, a fastball at 99 miles an hour for strike one. Nunez has been very good here down the stretch. Trey Cruz, one for three, a single and a walk, and this fastball up and away at 98 miles per hour. Nunez well-traveled this year, 2-2 with a 5.88 ERA in 30 minor league games. Norfolk, Las Vegas, and Iowa. This is his 17th appearance here in Iowa. And he gets Cruz to go too far to check swing on the slider, and it's 1-2. Nunez, a 3.93 ERA with the I-Cubs, 22 strikeouts in 18 and a third innings. Now Nunez in the driver's seat, and a fastball clubbed down a line into right. Sprinting over is Dean. He will cut it off, and now he slips. On his way to second goes Cruz, and he's in there with a feet-first slide. Cruz with a double to lead off the ninth inning, and we've seen that now a couple of different times here, where an outfielder has lost his footing, and you know it rained a ton last night and into the early morning hours, and it hasn't really impacted the game. But now we've seen both Bigby, the left fielder for Toledo, and Dean, the right fielder for the I-Cubs, go down on the grass. As Chase Young will stand in, left-handed hitter against Nunez, jumps out of the way of a heater down and in. Young has a hit in four at-bats today. A balanced attack by the Mudheads. Everybody but one guy has a hit. That's the ninth hitter, Max Bird, who is 0 for 4. Multiple hits for Cruz and Altman and Bigby and Perez. In a 13-hit game here in game one of this series. 1-1 from Eduardo Nunez, and an awkward check swing and a miss by Young. We've seen a couple of those by Toledo hitters so far. A good slider down and in on a lefty. See if he goes back to it. He did, and Young able to lay off. Now tomorrow will be the second game of this series, and it'll be at 6:38. Braxton Garrett

0: Cruz, good speed at second. It's a 7-3 game in the ninth. Toledo has been in control of this one since a three-run Carlos Perez home run in the second. Nunez deals off the inside corner, ball one. Mr. Pibb is back here better than ever, featuring a reformulated bold cherry taste and 35% more caffeine for an extra kick, delivering a smooth, stronger finish. And to top it off, it's proudly produced by the Atlantic Coca-Cola Bottling Company right here in Iowa. Grab a bottle today and see what the hype is all about. Pitch is down low on Anderson and 2-0. Now behind, three balls and no strikes. And the Cubs, again, playing this evening against the Brewers. Trying to take a game in that series. Keeping an eye on the scores of the Phillies and the Braves and the Dodgers. Always the Brewers. Now the Diamondbacks and the Padres in that mix as Nunez looked like he walked Anderson. This will be challenged.
1: Catcher's challenging the call ball.
0: The Cubs have been perfect on these today. And that continues.
1: Pitch is strike. Iowa has two challenges remaining.
0: Toledo has one challenge left. Nunez with a new lease on this at bat. Home with a 3-1 out of the stretch. And he almost hit him. So ball four on the very next pitch. And there are two on for Toledo in this ninth inning. And again, the Brewers and the Cubs playing one another. So that's pretty easy to figure out. The Phillies started series at home against the Astros, who are still battling for a playoff spot. The Padres host the Nationals. Diamondbacks are in Kansas City. The Rays and the Braves are playing one another in Atlanta. It's a strike to Corey Jolks, 1-for-3. And the Reds are at the Dodgers. Once again tonight, Yoshinobu Yamamoto on the mound for L.A. Nunez a couple of looks at second in the 0-1, and Jolks slapped it foul toward the backstop. And it gets further in front, 0-2. Now Aaron Judge is back. The Yankees have been hoping to get their captain back for a good chunk of the second half of the year. And that American League race wide open. You knew they were hoping he would come back at some point close to full strength. That could be a difference maker in the Yankees lineup. We know the National League is loaded. It'll be a very fun October in the National League. And for the different reason, the American League should be entertaining as well. You just don't know who might emerge. Jolks lifts one to shallow right. Dean, looking up through sunglasses, has it for out number two. And Sebby Zavala now will step in, 1-for-4 with a single. Make that 1-for-3. His last at bat was a sacrifice bunt. Of course, the NFL starts tonight. A lot of guys are excited. There was a day game today. Chance to check out the Seahawks and the Patriots tonight. Another game tomorrow in the NFL. It's a swing and a foul straight back from Zavala, makes it 0-1. Cruz led off this inning with a double. Anderson walked with one out. So a couple on base with two outs in the 0-1 pitch. Fouled straight back off the mask of the catcher, airs all the way up over the net and into the second level of seats. Nunez in front, 0-2, coming up bottom of the night. It's the bottom third of the lineup for the I-Cubs. And there is a right-hander throwing in the bullpen for Toledo. I think it's Nick Sandlin still down there.

0: Nunez. Home again. Popped up right side. Alcantara gives it a look. That will make its way into the seats. Another 0-2. Sent toward the plate by Nunez. Way inside. His slider slipped out of his hand. Almost caught the front shoulder of Zavala. Signed a free agent deal with the Tigers August 6th. And he is late on the Nunez heater, going down swinging for the final out in the top of the ninth. So Nunez puts a zero on the board, working around a hit and a walk. Toledo strands a pair. The I-Cubs one more chance. They need four to tie and five to win after this break on Marquee.
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0: Last chance for the Iowa Cubs. Bottom of the ninth inning, and they are facing right-hander Nick Sandlin, trailing 7-3. Kyle Hearn and Dean will be the batters. That's 7, 8, and 9 against the 29-year-old Sandlin. He has pitched with a couple of different ball clubs this year. In AAA, he floats a breaking ball up high to Cowles, ball one. Ben is 0 for 3 today. Sandlin, 3.11 ERA in 35 games. 30 of those have come with Toledo. Over a strikeout per inning. Not a save situation here. And Cowles gets underneath this pitch and lifts a fastball high in the air to shallow center. Right fielder Corey Jalks calls off everyone and camps underneath it for out number one. So a quick out for Sandlin. And that'll bring Ethan Hearn to the plate. Cruz in at third, even with the baseline on Sandlin's first pitch, a spinner off the outside corner, ball one. The I-Cubs have seen all of these pitchers here in recent times, having just played in Toledo a couple of road trips ago. Off the end of the bat, Hearn, he'll sneak that one through the left side of the infield. Thinking about two, but down by four, he'll be cautious and settle for a single. A one-out base runner for the I-Cubs as Hearn. That one off the very end of the bat just trickled the ground ball through the left side on a splitter down and away. That'll work. Base hit. in front of Justin D. And Nick Sandlin began the year in Salt Lake in AAA with the Angels, got released on May 10th. He's also pitched in 8 games with the big league team there for the Angels, and then signed with the Tigers. And gets on top of Dean with a fastball. 19 games for Toronto last year, had a 2.20 ERA, but this time with a couple of different injuries to his throwing arm. Good bender, and Dean swings and misses, falling behind 0-2. Sandlin, 236 appearances in Major League Baseball over 6 years, Cleveland, Toronto, and the Angels. ERA in the mid-3s. As Hurd leads it first, a look over there by Sandlin and the pitch. Outside to Dean, ball 1 and strike 2. Sandlin, a former second-round pick of the Guardians out of Southern Miss, traded to the Blue Jays in December 2024 for Spencer Horwitz and Nick Mitchell. Andre Ximenez went with him in that trade. And this ball lifted toward right center by Dean. Well struck. Jolks is back 2 feet on the warning track. He has room. And Dean is retired. The second time Justin Dean has hit a ball to the warning track today. They have both been caught. And the I-Cubs are down to their final out. James Triantos 0-for-4 in the leadoff spot, trying to keep this one alive. Couple of strikeouts and a couple of ground balls to the left side today. Takes a first pitch breaking ball, a little bit outside. This will be challenged by Zavala, the catcher.
5: Catcher is challenging to call a ball. Pitch to strike. Toledo has 1 challenge remaining.
0: So one challenge there by Zavala, and it's 0-1 to Triantos. That was a perfectly placed slider right on the outside corner, bottom of the zone. Do that 2 more times, this one might be over. He went further outside. It still worked as Triantos unable to lay off. And the I-Cubs are down to their final strike. Final weekday afternoon game of the year here at Principal Park. Now one more afternoon game on Sunday. Toledo trying to take game one of this series. No hold for the runner at first. It's an 0-2 to Triantos from Sandlin. With one on the clock, another slider, and Triantos able to spoil a good pitch. And tomorrow night, game 2 of this series, Braxton Garrett against Dylan File. Then we'll be on Marquee Friday. Right now, the pitching matchup for that one, Andrew Wance against Sawyer Gibson Long. A pitch, Hurd on the move, and Triantos slaps another one foul. And they are not holding Hurd any longer, so he figured why not take off here, make it a little bit tougher to get it out on a ground ball. He'll be running again here by all appearances. Sandlin again, runner goes, Triantos waits back and pops it up. In the air on the right side of the infield, Chase Young underneath it makes the catch high overhead. And this one is over. Toledo wins the opening game of this series by a final score of 7-3. That's how the I-Cubs' final homestand of 2026 begins. About 15 hours later than we expected because of the weather we ran into last night prior to game one. Now Toledo again lost a series to the I-Cubs a couple of weeks ago in their ballpark. They won the first 2 games in that series, only for the I-Cubs to come back and win 4 in a row. The I-Cubs are going to try and do something similar here in what is now a 5-game series. All you need is 3 wins to secure a series victory. Welcome you back to the broadcast booth. Jason Kemp with you here at Principal Park. We have one more broadcast on Marquee coming up on Friday. More on that in a moment. But today it's a story the I-Cubs have heard before this year. a former Iowa catcher, Carlos Perez, the 35-year-old who spent all of last season playing for the I-Cubs, hitting 27 home runs. Started the scoring today with a three-run home run for the Mudhens. Added an RBI double later on. He had four of their seven runs batted in today. He also brought in another run without getting an RBI when he hit into a double play as the I-Cubs dropped game one of this series to Perez and the Mudhens by a final score of 7-3. It took the I-Cubs offense a little while to get going. Kevin Alcantara did have a couple of RBI in this one. Owen Ayers had two hits and an RBI double. And Jordan Wolgu also stayed hot with a couple of base hits of his own. Meanwhile, we saw rehab appearances from Edward Cabrera and Gavin Hollowell in this one. Hollowell a scoreless inning. Cabrera allowed one run in two innings of work. Well, that'll do it for our broadcast today on Marquee Sports Network. We are back one final time this year. The I-Cubs taking on Toledo again on Friday night. Our coverage will begin at 7 with first pitch at 7:08. Well, we're signing off this afternoon. Stick around on the radio side for the I-Cubs postgame show. But again, your final score this afternoon, Toledo 7 and the I-Cubs 3. This has been AAA Baseball on Marquee Sports Network.
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0: Welcome you back here to Principal Park in Des Moines. The Iowa Cubs falling in game one today to the Toledo Mudhens by a final score of 7-3. We begin our post-game coverage with a look at the box score. Again, Toledo 7 runs on 13 hits. They had at least one from every hitter in their lineup, minus the 9-hitter Max Burt, who went 0-for-4 at the bottom of the order. They did not commit an error, and they stranded 7. Meanwhile, the I-Cubs 3 runs on 8 hits, 1 error, and they also left 7 on base. Game was played in 2 hours and 38 minutes today in front of a crowd of 4,797, 72 beautiful degrees at first pitch for this one. By the way, the winning pitcher was Carl Edwards Jr., the former Iowa Cub. He was fantastic out of the bullpen today, 4 2/3 innings. He allowed just a couple of runs. He is now 6-10 on the year. Jordan Wicks takes the loss. The I-Cub starter is now 2-11. Some of the individual numbers in this one. Again, we talked about the performance today for this offense for Toledo, and they were fantastic all day long, really from top to bottom in this one. And in the end, multiple hits for their leadoff hitter, Trey Cruz. He was 2-for-4 with a double. James Altman, the center fielder, 2-for-3 with a double and an RBI. And, of course, Carlos Perez, the designated hitter, 2-for-3 with a home run and 4 runs batted in. Perez, of course, a big-time member of the iCubs lineup last year. And like Christian Bethencourt earlier this season, did some damage against his former team here at Principal Park. Again, a home run, a double, and 4 RBI for Carlos Perez. For the iCubs, 2 hits each for Owen Ayers, Kevin Alcantara, and Jordan Wogu as they combined for 6 of the team's 8 knocks in the contest. River Ryan started the game for Toledo. He was the pitcher acquired in the Tarek Skubal trade at the deadline from the Dodgers to score this innings today. 2 hits allowed and 2 strikeouts. We mentioned Carl Edwards Jr. earned the win. 2 runs allowed on 4 hits in 4 2/3 innings. He struck out 5. He had Ty Madden allow 1 run in an inning and a third. And then Nick Sandlin closed it out with a scoreless ninth inning. For the iCubs, they pieced it together today after Jordan Wicks, who allowed 4 runs on 6 hits in 3 2/3 innings. He struck out 5 and walked 3. Evan Taylor retired the only batter he faced with a strikeout of Chase Young. Edward Cabrera went 2 innings. He allowed 1 run on a couple of hits. Gavin Hollowell threw a scoreless inning in his second rehab appearance, coming back from shoulder inflammation. Tyler Ferguson allowed 2 runs on 3 hits in his lone inning in his return to the Iowa roster. And Eduardo Nunez did allow a couple of base runners, but put up a 0 in the top of the ninth. Again, your final score, Toledo 7 and the Iowa Cubs 3 with the win. Toledo is 33-31 in the half, 67-71 overall. They are still alive to finish 500 or better on the season. The iCubs are not. They are now 27-36 in the half, 57-79 on the campaign. We'll take a break, come back and walk you through this one, give you the full play-by-play on how it went down this afternoon in Game 1 of the final homestand on the iCubs Radio Network.
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0: Welcome you back here to Principal Park as the Iowa Cubs fall in Game 1, their final homestand of the season, 7-3, as the Toledo Mudhens come in here and try to get some retribution for their series loss at their place at Fifth Third Field a couple of weeks ago. I'll take it back through the ballgame now. Again, the iCubs were losers of 3 straight and 5 of 6 in Columbus last week, taking on a different team from the state of Ohio as Toledo came calling here to Des Moines. Each team put up a 0 in the first. Both pitchers were good early on. Jordan Wicks for the iCubs, River Ryan for Toledo. Ryan would throw 2 scoreless innings. He struck out the first 2 batters he faced as a member of the Tigers organization and then put up a 0 in the second, stranding a runner in each of those first 2 innings before calling it an afternoon. Meanwhile, Toledo getting to Jordan Wicks in the second. A leadoff walk to Corey Jolk started the inning, but Owen Ayers caught him stealing, something he has done with regularity here of late, and there was one out in that frame. Sebi Zavala followed with a base hit, and then after Wicks struck out James Altman for the second out of the inning, Justice Bigbee kept the inning alive with a single. Carlos Perez, the former Iowa Cub who missed the last series between these two teams on the injured list, was activated yesterday. He got a pitch out over the plate and blasted a 3-run home run, something he did 27 times for the Iowa Cubs last year, He had his first one against them of 2026, a three-run shot, and it was 3-0 Mudheads. They would make it 4-0 thanks to Perez again in the fourth inning. A leadoff walk of James Altman, and then an errant pickoff throw by Wicks moved him to second. And Carlos Perez drove in Altman with a double down the left field line. His second extra base hit and his fourth RBI of the game, and it was 4-0 Toledo. That lead grew to 5-0 in the sixth inning. Again, Perez was involved. James Altman led off the inning with a double. Justice Bigby followed with a single, and runners were at the corners when Perez bounced into a 5-6-3 double play. Runner scoring from third. No RBI for Perez, but still a run on the board and a 5-0 lead for the Mudheads. The I-Cubs offense had been silent until this point, facing their former teammate Carl Edwards Jr. rather, and then they started things off with a bang in the sixth. Owen Miller with a double down the left field line. Owen Ayers followed with a double of his own to left, and he traded places with Miller as the I-Cubs were on the board for the first time. Kevin Alcantara later in the inning slapped an RBI single through the right side, and the I-Cubs had cut the lead to 5-2. But Toledo got those two runs back in the top of the eighth to take a 7-2 lead. Back-to-back RBI singles off of Tyler Ferguson from James Altman and Justice Bigby made it a 5-run margin before the I-Cubs scored their final run in the bottom of the eighth. A 2-out RBI double by Alcantara, who had 2 hits and 2 RBI in the game. But again, too little too late, as the I-Cubs are out hit 13-8 in their own ballpark and fall in this one by a final score of 7-3. We'll take one more break, come back, take a final look at the out-of-town scoreboard, and get you ready for game two of this series tomorrow night after this break on the I-Cubs Radio Network.
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0: We are back one final time here on the Iowa Cubs postgame show. Toledo wins game one in this series by a final score of 7-3. 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Take a look at the Mercy 1 out-of-town scoreboard one final time today, and we start in the International League, where, again, there were a couple of other afternoon games today, aside from ours right here. And we had told you earlier that they were underway in Louisville. That game has gone final. They took on Columbus today, and Louisville beating the Clippers by a final score of 6-1. In progress right now, top of the ninth, Norfolk leads Memphis 8-4. Everything else is this evening, with the next games beginning at 5:05, including the biggest one of the night, first place Rochester against second place Scranton-Wilkes-Barre at 5:05 Central. Those teams are separated by 1 game, Rochester leading right now. The High A South Bend Cubs started their playoff series yesterday with an 8-3 loss to Quad Cities. They have today off. They'll be back in action tomorrow, trying to win at home to continue their season. Double A Knoxville played this afternoon a regular season game at Birmingham, and they were walked off by a final score of 4-3 in the bottom of the ninth inning. A couple of hits and an RBI for Andy Gariola. Kevin Valdez pitched well, allowing 2 runs in 5 innings as the starter. He struck out 4. Frankie Scalzo took the loss, allowing an unearned run in the ninth. He is now 4-2 on the year. A couple of games in progress in the big leagues. Tigers have a 5-2 lead over the Twins in the fourth. Also in the fourth, the A's are in front of the Blue Jays 1-0 And after one, it's the Giants one and the Cardinals zero. Mariners host the Rangers. Padres welcome the Nationals. Guardians and Orioles. Phillies in a big one as it pertains to the Cubs. Hosts the Astros tonight. Mets at Marlins. Red Sox welcome the Angels to Fenway. Rockies are in the Bronx. The Rays are at the Braves. Royals host the Diamondbacks. Pirates at White Sox. And later on tonight, the Dodgers host the Reds. Of course, the Cubs take on the Brewers in the final game of that series in Milwaukee. Brewers trying to sweep, and the Cubs trying to salvage a game. It gets underway at 6:40. Logan Henderson on the mound for Milwaukee, and Kevin Gausman will throw for the Iowa Cubs. He's been very good for his new team since the deadline. That's your Mercy One out-of-town scoreboard. Mercy One offers self-assessments so you can learn if you're at risk for heart disease, stroke, diabetes, and other health conditions. 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The iCubs and Mudhens continue this series tomorrow night. 6:38 p.m. will be the first pitch. We'll be on the air with a pregame show brought to you by Yuengling at 6:15 on Hope 940 AM, 93.7 The Outlaw FM, and online worldwide at iowacubs.com. Lefty Braxton Garrett scheduled to go for Iowa. He is 1-2 with a 5.56 ERA. It'll be righty Dylan File for Toledo. He is 6-10 with an ERA of 5.58. That's tomorrow night, 6:38 p.m. in game number 2 of this 6-game set. Well, that'll do it for our broadcast. 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For Brian Williams in the studio, this is Jason Kemp signing off from high above home plate at Principal Park, where the iCubs fall 7-3 in the opening game of their final homestand of 2026. We'll talk to you again tomorrow. 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